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Oh, I'm loving that new one from Riley Green. It's Think As You Drunk. My name is Tori D. And he's in some hot water with that song. There is a woman who is a wife of another country singer named Fillmore who is accusing Riley Green of stealing the lyrics from her husband because he released a song in 2022 called Think As You Drunk I Am. And obviously Riley's is Think As You Drunk. Now here's the thing. I don't know. I'm 38 years old. I've heard the phrase, I'm not as think as you drunk I am, since I was a child. Okay, I don't know if you can really claim that it was stolen when it's such a widely used phrase, right?

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3: Sorry, y'all. My mama called me. I'll be right back. 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

0: LME by Jason Aldean. It's Tori D hanging out with you. So Jason said he's done making bro country. Luke Bryan came out and said he's done making bro country. And FGL came out this weekend at CMA Fest and said, we're not done making bro country. They have officially announced that they are reunited. They're going on tour. We're going to get new music from FGL this year.
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0: My name is Tori D, and the Instagram algorithms are all out of whack. I posted a video about a really great interaction that I had with a very respectful, kind, gentlemanly, chivalrous man. And I don't know why, but I have made a bunch of men mad about highlighting the fact that there are men out there that are good men that exist with manners and kindness. And now I am being called every name in the book for highlighting that. And I don't know why Instagram decided to show that to the wrong kind of men. I just want to let people know that good men do exist. Because I know they do. Okay, and as much time as I spend talking about bad men, I gotta highlight the good ones.
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With Forever After All, my name is Tori D. So right now, I got Rocky Mountain Low, Corey Kemp featuring Ko Wetzel. By the way, looks phenomenal. Gave up drinking whiskey, started working out, touring, being a dad. It all looks like it's working out really good for him.

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Morgan Wallen might actually be the problem. He has had a slew of a couple of weeks where things just keep hitting him, right? So the piano tipping incident, he threw a security guard's phone while he was at his show over the weekend. And then in Pittsburgh, he canceled the show, but the flight records show that he was already en route back to Nashville before the decision to cancel the show happened. And I understand he canceled it because of weather, and I'm going to believe that because I don't think that Morgan is the kind of guy who's going to cancel on his fans like that as much as he loves them. But man, is he catching some major heat. And it's interesting that he's coming out and talking about it because he usually doesn't ever address any controversies, but he put out the video about the piano and then he put out a very pointed and very direct video about having to cancel the show in Pittsburgh. So I wonder if something's going on. I wonder if our Morgan is doing okay behind the scenes.

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0: Tori D hanging out with you, or should I say holding it down with you. That was Chase Matthew with Holding It Down. So I've been on a fitness journey, and I eat the same thing every day. For lunch, I have grilled chicken and rice. For dinner, I have grilled chicken breast and rice. And then sometimes if I'm feeling squirrely, I have a little bit of steak. But that's my life. I no longer cook. I just make the same three things every single week.
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0: does happen after all the bars are closed. My name is Tori D, and I know nothing about that life. 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It's not like I have a past or anything that nobody knows about and nobody ever will know about, because despite how much I yap, some things are better left unsaid.
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Yes, because about 5 years ago, women said that they preferred a man either with no facial hair or a full beard. And then coincidentally, right around fall of last year in 2024, women suddenly started preferring their men with big, thick, long mustaches.

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0: Thank goodness. I met the nicest man this weekend. His name is Dan. We met while we were just kind of hanging out at a park, and he struck up conversation with me. And 3 hours went by, and next thing you know, we were both getting ready to leave, and it was like, oh my gosh, we just sat at this park having conversation for 3 hours, and it was so great. He did ask me out, and I said, oh, I'm not, you know, really in a point to be dating. I'm kind of focusing on the gym, and he continued to stay for 3 hours and just have human connection and conversation with me without any pressure. It was the most amazing thing in the world, and it's like, ah, that doesn't happen anymore. Rarely does that ever happen where you get to just sit and have a conversation with a stranger with no ulterior motive. Anyways, I posted about how great of an interaction that was online, and now a bunch of men are angry at me for highlighting that not all men are awful.
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0: case you missed the news, NBC is going to air Alan Jackson's historic farewell concert, The Last Show. It's going to happen in November at Nissan Stadium in Nashville. And I guess NBC decided to pick it up and say, you know what, we're going to commemorate this with an actual televised showing of it. And there's going to be so many celebrities there, Brooks and Dunn and George Strait. And I mean, I'm sure so many more artists are going to sign on to perform at that, because it's the last show. It's Alan Jackson's last show.
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0: 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My name is Tori D, and a bucket list event for me is going to CMA Fest, right? Because all my favorite artists are all in one spot, much like George Burge and Luke Bryan, who, of course, did the song I just played for you right there, Ride, Ride, Ride. They were both in Nashville over the weekend for CMA Fest, and therefore they both got up and performed Ride, Ride, Ride together, something that you're not really going to get to see ever because they're usually out on their own respective tours.
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My name is Tori D, and I do think that there may be something going on in Morgan Wallen's personal life, and I'm not going to pry into it, but between the phone throwing, the piano tipping, and then him canceling the show and being on a flight back to Nashville before it was actually canceled, that's not like

0: For the Heart by Alexandra Kay. My name is Tori D. So fun fact about her, she actually owns a coffee shop. I love that. Entrepreneur. Get it, girly. I have a coffee addiction. I have a pretty severe caffeine addiction in general, but I love coffee. And what I specifically love is carbonated coffee, where they mix espresso shots with like soda water or tonic water, depending on where you go, and add a little bit of flavoring or a soft top to it. It sounds weird. Don't judge me. I promise. It is delicious.
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Friends Like That by John Morgan. By the way, if you have a best friend, you should probably hit them up and tell them you're thankful for them, because Best Friends Day was the other day, so you missed it. But that doesn't mean that you can't, you know, call them up and say hi and catch up. Or if you're like me, you talk to them every day, which means that you just communicate now via Instagram Reels, mainly insulting something about their personality. Because that's really what friendship is about, right?

0: Lauren, Elena, and Chase Matthew with all my exes. My name is Tori D, and I have quite a few exes. Not that I'm bragging. That's not a brag. That's not a flex in any way, shape, or form. But all of my actual, like, boyfriend relationship exes, they probably would all agree that I'm a little crazy, okay? I can be pushed to that point. And I like to say that once she's out of the cage, that crazy cannot be put back in the cage without at least three visits to a therapist's office.
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0: You got Justin Moore right there with Time's Ticking. My name is Tori D, and that is so true. Time ticks by fast, so appreciate every moment you have with the people that you love.
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0: 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Y'all go check it out.
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Story D hanging out with you. We are just like a week away from my birthday right now. Exactly 7 days. I'm not going to tell you how old I'm going to be. I'll tell you how old I am enough as it is. All I will say is this. I haven't lost my whimsy. I'm making all my girlfriends dress up in wigs. And we're going to go out and have a yacht rock themed party. And go bowling. And play pinball.

0: Say so. Dan and Shay, my name is Tori D. That was Say So. So here's the deal. FGL, they're back. I'm not even going to sugarcoat it. Not even going to surprise you. They're back. They came out at CMA Fest. They did perform together. They did all their hits. They said, we're going to go on tour. We're going to get new music, like all the big things. So when Jason Aldean and Luke Bryan said they're done with Bro Country, I think that was them making room for FGL to come back and assert their dominance as the Bro Country kings that they once were.
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0: My name is Tori T, and I had the most enjoyable experience sitting at a park having a conversation about everything, life, baseball, dating, divorce, kids, college, with a man I didn't know. He just walked up, struck up conversation with me, and next thing I know, it's been 3 hours, and we're both like, ooh, we gotta go. But I gotta say, it was really nice. I mean, he did ask me out, and I said, no, I'm not dating right now. I'm in the gym, so if you're, like, into going to the gym, then sure, but, like, no. And he wasn't, and, you know, no harm, no foul. It was just a great time with a human being. And I think we need to remember that human connection is important. We need to get off our phones and go experience life and touch grass. Now I get what the kids mean when they say that.
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0: Alison Brett with What If We Don't off of her brand new album, Wild. 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If that's your jam, if that's your flavor, go give Ashley McBride a listen. 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

0: Jordan Davis with Turn This Truck Around. My name is Tori D. That song reminds me of the things that my mom used to say when me and my cousins would be riding in the back seat with her and we'd be fighting. And she'd, you know, turn her head around to the back seat and say, "You two stop hitting each other or else I'm going to turn this truck around." 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

It is Kiki Garcia hanging with you. Okay, here is my question this hour. When did you start staying home alone? Or when did you start letting your kids stay home alone? We've got the ultimate answer from parenting.com coming up in three songs. Also have John Morgan, Dylan Scott, and right now Luke Bryan. That's my kind of night. Nice.

0: kid myself. It's John Morgan. This sounds just about right to me. In a parenting.com survey, 66% of parents say 13 years old is a good age to start staying home alone. I think I started staying home alone when I was 12, if I remember correctly. And I used to babysit a lot too. So doesn't that count as being home alone? Kind of. I don't know. I don't know if it does or not, but yeah, 13 years old. So I have a funny story about my kids. The first time they stayed home alone, we let them stay home. We just went to like the corner supermarket to drop off a rug cleaning machine. And when we got back, they were all sitting on the floor in a circle around a picture of their grandparents. Like their grandparents were taking care of them through the picture. I know. It was the cutest thing I've ever seen in my whole entire life. I will never forget it.
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Strong Hearts. It's Low Cash Music. I've got Riley Green on the way. I've got some Luke Combs, Where the Wild Things Are, and Kenny Chesney, When the Sun Goes Down. What would you love to hear? Kiki Garcia 26. You can find me on TikTok, on Instagram. Get me your message. Get me your requests. Let me know what you're doing. How old were you when you first stayed home alone? You can tell me whatever you want. All your secrets. I'll keep them safe.

0: 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And Kane Brown put some miles on it. But Shaboozy? Well, Shaboozy should not be driving.
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0: Bernadette got her request in for Ella Langley and Morgan Wallen. I Can't Love You Anymore.
1: What's up? 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
2: Killing Me, actually, I wrote here at the ranch as well. I just kind of run around hunting. 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Whenever that just kind of fell out of my brain and chased that whole idea, and turned out to be a great song on the record.

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0: 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Good thing country music's got you covered.
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I gotta tell you, bestie, I kind of saw the drama this weekend over the Morgan Wallen concert being canceled. I think it was in Pennsylvania, but I'm not even sure. I did not want to get into the drama of it all. If there's weather, there's weather. I don't know. I don't know what's going on. Maybe I should read about it. Maybe I will. Here's Bailey Zimmerman.

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1: Boots off, it's John Party. Okay, if you don't want to get into a fight with your significant other, you know what you got to do? You got to dim the lights. Yeah, dimming the lights makes you argue less with your significant other. I know it's weird, right? This is according to a recent study, so it's got to be true. I can't actually remember the last time my husband and I got into like a real fight, so I don't know. But next time we do, I'm definitely going to try it.
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Music on the way from Zach Top. I also have Jason Aldean. That's What Tequila Does. I can't even remember the last time I drank tequila, by the way. You know what I did have this weekend was Jim Beam or Johnny Walker Black with pineapple juice. I know anything in pineapple juice is delicious.

0: Make It Sweet. It's Old Dominion music. That is a request going out to Bernadette. Thank you so much for listening.
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1: 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This is Worth Your Wild. 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

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What is going on? How are you doing? I know, so good, right? Kane Brown coming up with Woman, Shaboozy with Amen. Right now it's Thomas Rhett, Make Me Wanna.

0: Okay, this is kind of crazy. Coca-Cola has made more than 10 billion gallons of syrup since the formula's invention in 1886 by Atlanta pharmacist John Pemberton. That's unbelievable, right? You know what's so funny? Why does Coca-Cola at McDonald's taste so good? It just tastes different than anywhere else you get Coca-Cola. I don't care what anyone says. It is so delicious. So I will tell you this. During COVID, when I got COVID, I didn't have it very bad, but it did change the way some things taste to me. And Coca-Cola is one of them. But after 6 years, the taste is starting to come back and starting to taste delicious again. So that's a good thing.
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Still to come this hour, I've got Post Malone music. I also have Megan Maroney and Sam Hunt with Hard to Forget. What would you love to hear? Kiki Garcia 26. You can find me on TikTok and on Instagram too. Let me know what you're doing, what your favorite song is, which Coca-Cola you like the best. You know what my husband told me? 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I don't know. I'm going to have to try it and see.

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Kiki Garcia with you. What's going on, bestie? I know the weekend went by way too quickly, if you ask me, but it was fun. I've got Lauren Alina on the way, Blake Shelton right now, Luke Combs, Be By You.

0: exes, it's Lauren Alina, and if you are like me, you love going to the movies, right? I know, there's something about it. Popcorn just tastes better at the movie theater. What is that? I don't understand it either, but it just does. My husband and I, we went to the movies this weekend because Birdcage was back on the big screen. Oh my goodness, it was so much fun going to see it. We had the best time. We had a nice dinner. We had delicious popcorn. We laughed. Everyone in the audience was laughing. I mean, how do you not laugh at The Birdcage? That's like one of the funniest movies of all time. All we do at my house is quote lines from it. Someone has to like me best. I know, that's my favorite.
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0: 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She said her problem is she is craving Chick-fil-A and can't get away from work to go have it. I know, that is sad. 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

0: Lauren got her request in for Shaboozy. 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
1: Hey, y'all, this is Dustin Lynch, and I just dropped my new song, Easy to Love. 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

0: 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What you hear is what you get. We're not gonna lie. Country music's got you covered.
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Nikki Garcia with you. What's happening, bestie? How are you doing? Okay, so we learned that 7:45 is the most likely time to see a spider. We also learned that Coca-Cola has made more than 10 billion gallons of syrup since its invention. What else are we going to learn? I know. The world is so full of knowledge. I don't know why I'm on a trivia kick right now.

0: there's a new term out there. We got to talk about it. It's called email apnea. This is when you hold your breath while you're reading an email. I know, this is so funny. I totally have suffered from this before. When we were selling my family home and my stepsisters were sending me emails that were just terrible, I would have that. I would just be like frozen. I wouldn't be able to read the email at all because it was just so terrible. And I finally put up those boundaries and now I don't get those emails anymore. So it's kind of nice. But yeah, I totally get it. You hold your breath while you're reading an email. Sometimes it comes from your boss too.
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6: One, two, a three, a three.

Tucker Wetmore coming up. I've got Jelly Roll with Liar and Blake Shelton with Boys Around Here. What would you love to hear? Kiki Garcia 26. Great day to be a girl on Facebook. You can find me all over the place. Let me know what you're doing, what you want to hear, what you wish you were doing, and I will try my very best to get your song on the radio.

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0: 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She told me some juicy gossip, too, but I can't tell you because I'm like a vault.
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0: It is Kiki Garcia, and it is time for me to move out of here. Have a great day, be safe, and of course, I'm going to talk to you soon.
1: Hey, y'all, this is Brantley Gilbert, and this is my new song, Good Damn. Good Damn is a song I wrote with my good friends Brock Berry Hill, Taylor Phillips, and a fellow you might know by the name of Hardy. And it's a song about shooting a shot, long story short. Hope y'all dig it.

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1: A life lost, and now come the consequences. This is Network Indiana. I'm John Herrick. A Cumberland man is accused of killing a 6-year-old autistic boy in a hit-and-run crash over the weekend. Johnette Cruz reports.
2: Police used public license plate readers to track down Tyler Johnson after a 37-hour investigation. Investigators say Johnson panicked after hitting 6-year-old Jari Vontae Spencer, and police say fleeing crippled his case.
3: With talking with him, I think he realizes the gravity of the situation. Maybe not fully yet. But it's imperative. If he would have stopped, I think this would have been a very different situation. We still would have had a life lost, but I think some responsibility would have been a lot easier to handle.
2: Johnson faces a preliminary level 4 felony charge for leaving the scene of a fatal accident. Johnette Cruz, Network Indiana.
1: Jennings County Sheriff Kenny Freeman is facing felony charges for official misconduct and theft. Investigators say he stole campaign signs. He turned himself in on Monday. People in Clark County are opposing a proposed data center in Charlestown. They are concerned about its impact on water quality, property values, and noise levels. Residents have collected nearly 500 signatures on a petition against the project, citing its proximity to a school, a subdivision with young children, and farmland. The average price for gas across Indiana now $3.41 a gallon, according to AAA. That's down 21 cents from this time last week. The cheapest gas in the state is in Scott County, where it's $3.21. To the WNBA, where the Indiana Fever benefited from the heroics of Caitlin Clark Monday night.
4: Sophie inbounds to Caitlin. Catch and shoot three. Good! With 1.2 seconds left from the left wing.
1: John Nolan with the call on the Fever Radio Network. That shot by Clark propelled the Fever to a win over the Washington Mystics. She finished with 19 points. The Fever have the Chicago Sky on Thursday night. 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
15: This is Hoosier Ag Today's Tuesday Farm Market Preview. I'm Andy Eubank. Joining me, John Zanker at Farmers Keeper, the Carmel office, after a mixed day of trade yesterday. There's not a whole lot of positive influence on the markets right now, John.
16: Well, there really isn't. The charts are a complete mess. I did like yesterday's bounce off the lows, seeing that six cent bounce in corn and about an 8 cent bounce in beans. I like that, and we'd seen lows for both of those, set low for these for this sharp move lower. So maybe we're setting in a low here. Maybe we can see a bounce into that end of the month report. The planting and stocks report's going to be a huge one. But overall, the crop is in pretty good condition. I've seen a portion of that here this past week.
15: That's John Zanker, and I'm Andy Eubank. Hoosier Ag Today.

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1: Study that shows free trade helps keep food prices lower, and New World screwworm is spreading. This is Hoosier Ag Today. I'm Greg Allen. As grocery costs continue to strain household budgets, researchers found that tariff reductions under North American trade agreements have generated significant savings for consumers. A new study from Purdue University suggests free trade with Canada and Mexico has helped keep food prices lower for American families. According to Bernard Dahlheimer, assistant professor and co-author of the Purdue study,
2: this study looked at the consumer side effects precisely. We get a lot of food imports from Mexico, and also we export a lot of food to Mexico, by the way, too, and Canada as well. And these trade relationships help keep consumer prices lower.
1: Dahlheimer says the results highlight the important role North American trade plays in maintaining affordable food supplies for U.S. consumers.
2: Whenever we talk about trade agreements, we think about producers, which is also, you know, the main motivation for them. But we should not forget, if we focus on only one group that is affected by this trade agreement, there's wide economy-wide effect in other sectors as well. And this one in particular concerns food, which affects everyone, and it does not only affect everyone, but it also affects those who are on the lower income end.
1: Find the full report on our website, HoosierAgToday.com.
3: 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We're visiting with Corteva Portfolio Marketing Lead for Row Crop Fungicides, Madison Riggel. We know these foliar diseases can quickly take hold of a crop if those conditions are right. Talk to me about foreseeable fungicide. Why is that a strong option?
4: We're really excited. This is the first season that we will have foreseeable fungicide. And foreseeable really provides growers a powerful tool to help control those key diseases and protect the crop. It's built on three powerful modes of action, so it's giving that grower that confidence they'll have, you know, control over key diseases like the tar spot, southern rust, gray leaf spot, northern corn leaf blight, really being the corn focus, and Forcevo also being really strong with frog eye leaf spot. With that protection, in addition to what we say our novel SDHI, it has residual up to 30 days, so that really gives growers some extra protection on the back end through those critical growth stages that most competitive fungicides don't have. Farmers should definitely work with their local Corteva rep. In addition, they can also visit Corteva.com/fungicidefacts for more information on Forcevo fungicide from Corteva Agriscience.
1: New World screwworm is spreading in Texas, with four confirmed cases reported in just the past week. As officials race to contain the flesh-eating parasite, Canada has temporarily restricted livestock imports from Texas, raising new concerns about possible trade disruptions. CJ Miller has more.
5: My initial read is that there should not be a significant impact.
6: That's Aaron Borer, Vice President of Economic Analysis with the U.S. Meat Export Federation. She says that Canada's restrictions should only have a very limited direct impact on those producers from Texas.
5: Probably more of the question is what additional documentation is going to be needed to cross cattle, period.
6: She emphasizes that while livestock trade faces new hurdles, there is zero risk to the safety of the U.S. meat supply or meat exports. The New World screwworm fly larva depends strictly on live animals and cannot survive in dead tissue.
5: There is no food safety issue. This is a production issue, a rancher issue for us to try to manage as producers. But as far as the consumer and the trading partner, it never makes it into the food supply, period.
6: Read the full story at HoosierAgToday.com. I'm CJ Miller.
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5: On Monday, June 8th at 8:22 a.m., Decatur County Communications was advised of a crash with injuries at the intersection of State Road 3 and County Road 250 West. A 2010 Toyota four-door vehicle driven by Brittany Richmond, 34 years of age, from Milan, was stopped for a red light on southbound State Road 3. Ms. Richmond was the sole occupant of the vehicle. A 2021 international truck driven by Harmant Singh, 23 years of age, from Indianapolis, was also traveling northbound on State Road 3. Singh was the sole occupant of the truck. The truck being driven by Singh struck the rear of the vehicle driven by Ms. Richmond, spinning Ms. Richmond's vehicle 180 degrees with the vehicle coming to a rest facing south. Ms. Richmond was transported to Decatur County Memorial Hospital and subsequently flown to Indianapolis Hospital due to her non-life-threatening injuries. Singh was not injured. This investigation is continuing. Assisting agencies were Greensburg Fire Department, Greensburg Police Department, Tim's Wrecker Service, Decatur County EMS, Decatur County Communications, and TDS Towing Service. Once again, that is from the Decatur County Sheriff's Office. On Thursday, June 4th, a Jennings County grand jury was convened and indicted Jennings County Sheriff William K. Kenny Freeman Jr., age 60, of North Vernon, on multiple charges following a six-month investigation by Detective Tim Denby, Indiana State Police Special Investigation Section, into the alleged theft of campaign signs. In November of 25, troopers from the Indiana State Police for Sales Post were contacted by a candidate for Jennings County Sheriff who reported that he had campaign signs stolen from locations along area roadways. As a result, he obtained item locators, GPS devices, and placed a locator in one of his signs. When the sign was subsequently stolen, he observed that the locator indicated the sign was in a dumpster on Freeman's property. Troopers responded to Freeman's property and retrieved the sign and the item locator from Freeman's dumpster. While at the property, other campaign signs were observed in the dumpster to include a sign for a Jennings County judge candidate who also reported having campaign signs stolen. Soon after troopers located the stolen signs in Freeman's possession, Freeman issued a complaint and summons to both political candidates related to the placement of their signs. At the conclusion of the investigation, given that this matter involved a current sheriff, a request was made for both a special prosecutor and judge. The Dearborn and Ohio County prosecuting attorney Lynn Deedens was appointed along with Ripley County Superior Judge Jeffrey Sharp. The case was presented to a Jennings County grand jury on Thursday, June 4th. The grand jury reviewed the case and indicted Freeman on the following charges: theft, two counts, a Class A misdemeanor, official misconduct, level 6 felony, obstruction of justice, level 6 felony, perjury, level 6 felony. The arrest warrant on Freeman was served on Monday morning when he turned himself in at the Ripley County Jail and was subsequently released on his own recognize. The defendant waived his right to have an initial hearing on the charges. A pretrial hearing will be set by the court. Indiana Pork is proud to sponsor the Indianapolis Tenderloin Week, a celebration of one of the Hoosier State's most beloved culinary traditions, the bread.

0: pork tenderloin sandwich. 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Jeanette Merritt, Director of Communications for Indiana Pork, states that the pork tenderloin sandwich is more than just a menu item. 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And don't forget to visit our local establishments here in Decatur County that also serve a tasty tenderloin. According to the Boot.com, Kurt Busch has spoken out about his late brother, Kyle Busch. Kurt Busch focused on happy childhood memories as he shared his first social media post since the death of his younger brother, fellow NASCAR driver Kyle Busch. Finding a silver lining, I reflect back on the days that Kyle and I raced anything we could get our hands on. From big wheels to competing on the biggest stages in motorsports, we were more than just fierce competitors. We pushed each other, challenged each other, and learned from each other. Kurt shared several photos of himself and his late brother together, including a childhood shot of them driving a kid-sized racing vehicle with Kyle sitting in Kurt's lap. Most recent shots show them in bigger stages driving NASCAR's Premier Series races and holding up trophies together. Kurt states that, Kyle, your passion, determination, and love for your family inspired everyone who knew you. No trophy, championship, or accomplishment could ever measure the impact you had on my life and so many others. Kyle Busch passed away on May 21st after a short hospitalization. He was 41 years old. His cause of death was later revealed to be pneumonia that progressed into sepsis. Busch was testing a Chevrolet racing simulator in Concord, North Carolina, when he became very ill and was transported to a nearby hospital.
1: WTRE, powered by Decatur County REMC.
2: Good Tuesday morning for today. Mostly cloudy, a warm, humid day again. We'll have some scattered showers and thunderstorms around. It's not going to rain all day long. High temperature 82. Muggy tonight, scattered showers and storms. The overnight low right around 70. Wednesday, chance of a morning shower or thunderstorm. Then becoming partly sunny, warm, humid. Tomorrow's high temperature 88 degrees. Thursday, partly sunny, breezy, hot, humid. Chance for a late afternoon thunderstorm. Thursday's high near 90. 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
6: As grocery costs continue to strain household budgets, researchers found that tariff reductions under North American trade agreements have generated significant savings for consumers. And just released today is a new study from Purdue University that suggests free trade with Canada and Mexico has helped keep food prices lower for American families. This is Hoosier Ag Today. I'm Greg Allen. According to Bernard Dahlheimer, assistant professor and co-author of the Purdue study,
7: this study looked at the consumer side effects precisely. We get a lot of food imports from Mexico, and also we export a lot of food to Mexico and Canada as well. And these trade relationships help keep consumer prices lower.
6: The findings come as policymakers prepare for the upcoming review of the United States-Mexico-Canada agreement, which took effect in 2020. Find the full report on our website, HoosierAgToday.com. I'm Greg Allen.
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3: On Monday, June 8th at 8:22 a.m., Decatur County Communications was advised of a crash with injuries at the intersection of State Road 3 and County Road 250 West. A 2010 Toyota four-door vehicle driven by Brittany Richmond, 34 years of age, from Milan, was stopped for a red light on southbound State Road 3. Miss Richmond was the sole occupant of the vehicle. A 2021 International truck driven by Harmant Singh, 23 years of age, from Indianapolis, was also traveling northbound on State Road 3. Singh was the sole occupant of the truck. The truck being driven by Singh struck the rear of the vehicle driven by Miss Richmond, spinning Miss Richmond's vehicle 180 degrees with the vehicle coming to a rest facing south. Miss Richmond was transported to Decatur County Memorial Hospital and

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1: For today, mostly cloudy, warm, humid, with scattered showers and thunderstorms likely. The high temperature 82. Muggy tonight, some scattered showers and storms. The overnight low near 70. Wednesday, chance of a morning shower thunderstorm. Then becoming partly sunny, warm, humid. Tomorrow's high temperature 88 degrees. Thursday, partly sunny, breezy, hot, humid. Chance for a late afternoon thunderstorm. Could be some severe storms Thursday night. High temperature right around 90. For Tree Company 1330, this is Randy Hollis.

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3: 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It's America's 250th birthday this year, and Westport's going to be celebrating on Saturday, June 27th. They've got all-day events going on. They'll have a Kiwanis breakfast, vendors, live music, kids, pedal, tractor pull, dunk tank, bingo, pie baking, parade, food trucks, kids coloring contest, and much more. That's going to take place once again on Saturday, June 27th here in Greensburg. We're going to have fireworks, red, white, and boom on July 2nd. And then on July 4th, we'll have the Tri-Kappa Parade followed by the community photo down at the courthouse right after the parade. And then we will have the Patriot flag wavers on the overpass. That'll take place from 12 to 1. So a full morning of celebrating America's 250 here in Greensburg on July 4th. Coming up at the library, hard to believe that we are already to June 9th. June is just flying by. And today, this sounds so fun to me. It's sand painting. This is from 10 to 2 at the library. It's for grades 1 to 5. At 2 o'clock at the library today, it's a virtual talk called Eat Your Ice Cream, a compassionate and humorous roadmap to well-being, and with Dr. Ezekiel Emanuel. This is a virtual program, so you do that on the calendar. And at 7 o'clock tonight, it's Writers in the Stacks Writing Group. This is an adult program. Tomorrow at 10 o'clock will be Bingo and Donuts for adults. At 10 o'clock at the Westport branch, they will have sand painting for grades 1 to 5. At 1 o'clock in Greensburg tomorrow, they have the teen and tween program called Bullet Journaling. That's grades 4 through 12, and at 4 o'clock tomorrow evening, they'll have Walk with a Dog. So lots going on here at the library. At the Greensburg Adult Center today, they've got Euchre at 1 o'clock today. Tomorrow, it's Wednesday, so it's bingo. You know it. Bingo's at noon, but at 11 o'clock tomorrow, they will have lunch provided. You do have to have a reservation in for that, so you'll have to check on lunch, but bingo is at 12, brought to you by Morning Breeze, and then they have Bridge and Tonk. At Thursday at 9 o'clock, they're going to have Bingo Size. That's their new program, and on Friday, they will have Tonk and Bridge. So a lot going on at the Greensburg Adult Center this week. I talked a little bit about it, but we've got the community photo commemorating the 250th anniversary of America here on the 4th of July. That's going to take place right after the Tri-Kappa Parade, and there'll be more information to come about that. We're going to have lots of fun, free stuff going on that morning. We've got the community cookout. That's coming up this Saturday. The next one is. That is this Saturday, June 13th. That's going to be after the Rough Runner 5K. The 5K is to benefit the canines at the Greensburg Police Department. That all starts between 9:30 and 10. The community cookout is going to start at 12 o'clock this Saturday. So once again, community cookout this Saturday at noon, where you can interact with everybody. We have also got coming up the St. John's Lutheran Church. They're going to we missed that one. Sorry. That one's over. Over. Don't forget, tomorrow is the new day for the Farmers Market in Westport. And that goes on from 4 to 8 on Main Street. If you are interested in becoming a vendor, it's Main Street Westport Vendors at Outlook.com. Or you can call Jill, 812-662-4217. All vendors are welcome to participate. The 9th Annual Main Street Fall Festival in Westport, they're gearing up. That's going to be Friday, October 10th and Saturday, October 11th. The Grand Marshal this year for the parade is Sammy Terry, and we'll have more information to come about that. The Decatur County YMCA, they've got preschool registration open now. They offer options for ages 3 to 5. You have to be 3 or 4 by August 1st. They also offer full daycare Monday through Friday, 7 a.m. to 6 p.m. They do par day morning or afternoon classes. You can contact Clara McCleary at 812-663-9622. Summer camp is also in full swing, and if you're interested in that, you can check them out and give them a call. That is at the YMCA. This Saturday also, June 13th, going on at the fairgrounds will be the electronics recycling and paper shredding. That's from 9 to 11. This event will benefit New Directions. The 5th Annual Southern Indiana Truck Convoy, it's to benefit Make-A-Wish. It's this August 1st, so it's here in just about a month and a half. Gates will open at 8 o'clock. Brakes are released at 1. The registration fee is $50 per truck, and this is at the Ripley County Fairgrounds. They'll award trophies for oldest truck, oldest working truck, driver who came the furthest, and the company with the most trucks. So keep that in mind as we get closer to August 1st. I want to remind you the Sheriff's Department has their new app out. You just look up on your app store, Decatur County Sheriff's Department, and I believe IN is after that, but you'll see the sheriff's emblem there. And you can download that, gets weather alerts, and you can look up all kinds of stuff. I love that app. Great, great thing, great tool to use. We have a lot of local food pantries. We want to make sure everybody is aware. Greensburg Bread of Life serves Monday, Wednesday, Thursday from 3 to 5, and then get a blessing box on Thursday to help for the weekend. The Agape Center, you can call them at 812-222-4273 for an appointment. The Bethel Apostolic Church Community Food Pantry, that's the second Thursday of the month from 5 to 7 p.m., 812-350-3173 for assistance. The First Christian Church has the fourth Monday of the month from 10 a.m. to 12 noon. The Gleaner's Truck comes to the Cornerstone Christian Fellowship Church in Waldron there on 421, the third Tuesday of the month from 4 to 6. Hands of Hope Lifeline Wesleyan Church does the first Saturday of the month from 10 to 12 and the third Wednesday of the month from 1 to 3. And the Westport Christian Church does every Monday from 9 a.m. to 12 p.m. and then noon to 4 p.m. or 4 p.m. to 7 p.m. So 9 to noon and then 4 to 7 p.m. And we also want to remind you, if you do not get the Greensburg Adult Center their newsletter, you can give Sarah a call. She'll get you registered, signed up for that. It's 812-663-2232 or Adult Center at ETC Zone. 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And then you also like I said, drop it off in person, stick it in the mail, or you can give us an email. Any of those things work. It's 8:16 here on Tree Country 1330. We've got the guys from Byride coming up here in just a little bit. Up next, I just love these. This is a little tip about America's 250 from the Greensburg Decatur County Public Library.
4: Celebrating America's 250th with the Greensburg Decatur County Public Library. Did you know Mary Ruth Grenier, writer from Decatur County, was a nurse in the U.S. Army Nurse Corps? During World War I, she was sent overseas to U.S. Army Base Hospital No. 69, located in Savigny, France. Grenier was also one of the first nurses to graduate from Indiana University's nursing school.
5: 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That's right. Shake your booty to what we play here on WTRE. It'll change your mood for sure. Don't get in trouble at work, though. Ugh. Still, tap your toes under the table. Thank you so much for listening to WTRE.

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1: 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Oil prices settled a dollar higher after rising more than 5% earlier in the session on Monday, as Iran and Israel said they had halted attacks on each other following an appeal from President Trump. Crude was up 42 cents at $91.46 a barrel. The average price for Indiana unleaded gas was $3.43. That's 73 cents lower than the national average. Yesterday's ending corn bids from Indiana ethanol plants, $4.59 in Portland, Marion $4.39, Clymers $4.23, $4.44 Alexandria, Union City $4.49, $4.28 in North Manchester, and $4.14 at Rensselaer. Louis Dreyfus in Claypool was paying $11.40 for beans delivered by the end of June. I'm Greg Allen. Hoosier Ag Today, Indiana's Farm Network.
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2: 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It's 8:30 on this Wednesday morning. It's awfully humid out there, but I'm not going to complain because I've been waiting on the heat to get here and it has finally arrived. I know. I'm in the minority. No one likes the heat like I do.
3: I love it.
2: We've got Kelly Wampler in with us this morning. New Directions. It's busy season.
3: It's busy everywhere we turn. I feel like I'm getting hit from every direction.
2: It just never stops, does it?
3: When you see us, like, and we look like mad women,
2: it's the humidity.
3: It's the curly hair humidity.
2: Yes.
3: But, yeah, I've kind of come to that point where every time something happens, I have to laugh because I'm like, how many more times? What's next? But,
2: yesterday, you know? I woke up and I was like, you know what? Like, date-wise, we are, like, a month.
3: How?
2: To the fair.
3: And 2 months to Wine and Roses.
2: Yeah.
3: I'm like, when you said, I was listening to you on the way in, and you were like, how is it June 9th? And I'm like, oh, no. My whole life and an annual schedule revolves around the Wine and Roses date.
2: Yes.
3: So I'm like, oh, that countdown, when I hear it, it kind of makes my stomach hurt a little bit.
2: It's coming. It's coming right
3: now. I know.
2: Along.
3: And it's always great. Everything, the fair will be perfect. Our event will be perfect. It's just, man, when that countdown's on, you're like,
2: the days start ticking.
3: That's how it goes. Very quickly. How are we at this point already?
2: I'm like, summer's not over. It's just starting. Does it feel like it? Yes.
3: As I'm with you. We're already talking about going back to school, and we just got out of school.
2: So what's going on right now? I know you've got Wine and Roses coming up in August. Will you be doing the dunk tank again?
3: We are doing the dunk tank. Okay. We have Sailor Scripture back as our intern this summer, and she is working on that lineup. We've had several people call in, say that they're interested. We're trying to shake it up a little bit this year. Once again, though, we will be assigning each person in the dunk tank a QR code and kind of have our little back and forth competition of who can bring in the most funds and get that coveted dunk tank trophy.
2: It gets a little fiery.
3: It does.
2: I enjoy
3: the best years I know. It's a back and forth, and we have our tried and true people who are in there every year, and I believe that we have most of those locked down, but we have some several new people inquiring this year, and I'm excited about that because just with several of them being some of the younger generation, I'm trying to get engaged, noting how they want to be involved more in the community. And that's exciting, you know, having some recent graduates or some college students who are coming back who are just trying to get reengaged, or young families. So that's exciting.
2: I think, too, and you talk about this a lot. You guys are in the schools and educating, but keeping them engaged in what you're doing so that education just keeps rolling.
3: Yes, so that is just front of mind, or it's just that part of, oh, this organization does exist. Oh, there is help for this. I don't have the answers, but I know somebody who does, or I've heard about this. So it's just having them getting checked in. And I like what they're, before schedules start to solidify and they fill it with all the things that we do. You know, we were already talking about sports schedules and things that are family driven, which of course, always family first, but when you're volunteering and you're getting engaged in these things, those are things that families can be involved in. And so it is important to look at how we are giving back to our community and how we choose to get engaged. And if it's not New Directions, there's multiple organizations in Decatur County that would buy for that time. You just get a Absolutely. Couple hours of your time. So it means a lot to us that people are interested in taking part in that event with us.
2: Very good. What else is happening at New Directions?
3: That's the big thing. We're having a shake up. Hopefully we're going to have a new case manager on staff here soon. April left us after 8 years, which is exciting for her. It's a good time for us too. It's, you know, there's always more room for improvement. There's just lots going on for us internally.
2: I always say change is scary.
3: It always is.
2: Exciting.
3: You know, because you're so grateful. But I did tell her, well, I won't tell you on air a lot of the stuff that I told her because I hope she can't ever find a deodorant that works properly now and things like that. You know,
2: those little tidbits. Yeah.
3: It's all good. We wish her the best. And I mean, 8 years of dedicated service to New Directions specifically, but the victims and survivors of domestic violence and sexual assault in Decatur County. I mean, the impact that she's made on the community is astronomical, and we're grateful for that. We're also excited for an opportunity. We had several great candidates apply, and that in and of itself is, you know, if you've been through the hiring process, you know that that doesn't always happen. So we're excited. I have a board meeting this evening, so I'll have some new answers on what that's going to look like tomorrow. I know. So that's exciting. And I know all of our candidates are excited to, you know, start getting engaged with the prosecutor's office and law enforcement and making those new introductions and again, offering the same great free confidential services that New Directions has always offered Decatur County.
2: Well, we'll anxiously be waiting. That's a good tease, though.
3: I know, don't you? Like, I always have those for you.
2: You do, always.
3: Yeah.
2: So as we move, let's think about Wine and Roses, because that is coming. Tickets on sale yet? Gosh. Are we there yet?
3: I don't know that we've made those live. They are available. Invitations are going out this week. We're waiting on those to come back from the printer. Those go out this week. But we do already have some tables on hold. So that should go live, I would say, late next week through our website. That will be available.
2: It's become an annual event, obviously.
3: Absolutely.
2: And so now you kind of get those people that they want their table every year, and they're excited to come back.
3: Yes, they're already locked in. I do have to give a shout out to Into the Woods. We've held our event there the last couple of years, and they have been so good to us. Wendy, as you know, used to work for New Direction. So her and Mo have just done an amazing job making sure that we're taken care of. This year, we are moving to the new event center at the fairgrounds strictly because we can hold more people there. And I'm grateful for that. We're not going to have that beauty and the ambiance of the Into the Woods, but I know that you guys have had an event there at this point, and it went well.
2: It did, yeah.
3: We've heard good feedback, so we're excited about that as well, to make that change. That's also like kind of a last minute switch, but
2: it's really hard. And you know, being you're in the same arena, yes. I'm in, whether it's nonprofit or business, and it's so hard because we've gotten where we have so many great event centers now in Decatur County that trying to utilize everybody is it's challenging, and sometimes a move is based on space or it's based on location, and it's just one of those things that has to happen.
3: Yes, and we are. I mean, like I said, the event was perfect out there. They took such great care of us. Our guests loved it being out there. It's just that we're kind of on the brink of it either needs to be much smaller and more intimate, but the needs that we have at our agency requires us to have more people in attendance. So we're hoping that opening that up and having more seats available will yield. I mean, that is our one big fundraiser. We talk about things like the goodie bags that we break even on those. You know, that's more of a community involvement event. The dunk tank, that can be hit or miss for us, but it's not something that we can run our agency off of. So we invest so much in the Wine and Roses event that however that pans out.
2: Expansion is there. Yeah.
3: Yes.
2: You know, I don't think a lot of people realize when we're out there and we're applying for grants and different funding, they want to see that as an agency, you're putting forth the effort to mm-hmm. raise your own funds as well.
3: Absolutely. And, I mean, as you know, when you're putting together an event, it encompasses the whole year. It's not just the time that the event's going on or even a few weeks ahead of time. We talk about it, you know, starting in January, you're locking everything in, and so much of your time goes into that. And when you are working off grants, you know, you at least the way that our hours were, those are non-reimbursable hours. So when you're fundraising, that's strictly volunteer work, and it's a lot of time. So you want those to be successful, and you don't want to have to do them month after month after month.
2: One big one and make it go.
3: I know, yeah. And you hope for the best. And our attendees keep showing up and showing out every year, and we're so grateful. And I know they do for other organizations as well, but it's been great to watch that event grow and see the transformation over the last several years.
2: We have the auction along with it this year.
3: Of course, yeah.
2: Very good. Yep. So watch for those in the next couple of weeks for tickets to go live.
3: Yes, and we'll start having some teasers of some of the items that we're going to have, and yeah, hopefully get some new blood at the event and some new excitement.
2: Very good. That's exciting news.
3: Oh, thank you.
2: Yeah. Let's just talk about services in general, because I think it's important people realize New Directions here in town, it's a free service, and you guys offer a lot of assistance.
3: We do. And I will fail miserably when I try to rattle off anything and everything that that we do, because it honestly boils down to anybody who is experiencing some type of abuse. We will walk through that process with them. I apologize. I have what I'm imagining is allergies at this point.
2: I think all of NEM is under allergies right now. Yes.
3: And you never got my voice clip the other day.
2: I did.
3: My husband was dying, and I think he just couldn't breathe. No worries.
2: He's alive. He's alive. He's breathing.
3: Yes. So as far as services go, anything that involves any type of abusive relationship, whether that be physical, emotional, mental, I mean, at this day and age, digital, there's lots of abuse that goes on unrecognized, a lot of times unadmittedly. So any part of that process that an individual needs guidance, we would do that. So it might be something as simple as filling out a protective order, accompanying that person to the court systems, just making them aware of what might be happening next in the process. But our overall job is just supporting them through the process. So if you walk into our doors and you say you want to stay, we're going to support that. We just want to be able to support you doing it safely. If you choose to leave or are seeking shelter or things of that nature, we're going to walk through that process with you and support that. And of course, anything and everything that we do is completely confidential and free of charge.
2: I think for a lot of people, and I interact with a lot of people in the community, but the fact that they can go and you provide the support. So they always say, I don't know what to do. Mm-hmm. I don't want to be alone. I don't know the answers to these questions. You guys are there to kind of help guide them through that process.
3: Right, right. And our strength is in the network that we have. So the connections that we would have at the courthouse, within law enforcement, at other agencies, partner agencies in town, even Bread of Life, Celebrate Recovery, Speranza House, the Agape, all of those partner agencies, we have the connections to be able to say, this has worked well in the past, and we can pull these people into the network and help support them through that process so they can, whatever it is that they're trying to achieve, that they're getting it, and they're not knocking on every door individually. It's more of collaborative. And as a community, I think our community does a great job of that, at least the agencies that we work with. We're always reaching out to each other. How can we best support this person through their entire process? Because it's not usually just one of us. They're experiencing, food insecurities at the same time. They're housing insecurities. They're all going on together. And that's part of the strength in what we do is, here's where you are. Tell us where you want to be. Where do you see? Where is your heart at this point? Like, what efforts are you willing to put in? And let's walk with you to get through that.
2: I think too, when you get to the end of that road, right? You've walked them all the way through that, and you see them come back, and they've been successful, and they've gotten to that point that they mm-hmm. were where they want to be.
3: Right.
2: That's the reward for you.
3: Absolutely.
2: Seeing them come back that way.
3: Absolutely. And a lot of times we get that feedback on the phone. You see them being successful in the community. Even if you pass them and you see them with a smile on their face with their children at the park, that's gratifying. We've talked in the past too, like, there are a lot of silent successes that happen. So, you're not going to see any of our clients on the front page of the newspaper acknowledging the fact that they've gotten out of an abusive relationship. It's a silent success. So their success to them looks differently than in other communities and other walks of life. It's more of when you see that person being able to have a smile on their face, and it's a genuine smile, and it's not forced, or you can see that the fear has left them. Like, those are the successes, and that just makes that person what we think is normal. But they have had a complete transformation, and not everybody is going to see that, but it's a huge success when you do get to witness that. And for us, I mean, like you said, that says so much about it. Yes.
2: Yeah. You guys have been in the schools. You also have the teen council as well. Mm-hmm. So kind of tell us how you integrate the younger kids into the whole system.
3: So this summer we will be, our teen council will continue throughout the summer. They're I was going to say there's a meeting tonight, but there is not. It's usually every other Tuesday, and they have a group chat that goes out for those who have showed interest, and they are able to attend those meetings. So every couple of weeks, those kids get together. They talk the first half hour or so about strategies, things that they've witnessed happen, scenarios that we might bring to the table and say, hey, if you saw this happening, you know, how would you respond? And just give them, you know, those things that we hate doing in every meeting is just those icebreakers or role playing. And they do that to help prepare themselves for their own personal situations or in dealing with friends and family, or as they're ready to go off to school. And we found that just being able to practice scenarios, it's easy to say, oh, we know a place, but to just be able to respond comfortably by saying, I believe you. You know, or to not judge that person, the kids are recognizing after, go, you know, the girls and that have just graduated. And a shout out to our three seniors. We had one senior at each school who held offices that they're all going to school and they've all graduated saying, I would feel comfortable if somebody came to me that even if I don't know the resource at the school that I'm going to, I'm going to call you. I know this person doesn't have to do this alone. So in just having the communication, and that's kind of been that teen logo or slogan, I guess, that we've had for a while, is just talk about it. And I think our teens do a great job of that. Let's not make any subject taboo. Let's be real.
2: Put it out
3: know?
2: There. Yeah.
3: Let's be real. Let's talk about it. What support is out there? And they're great at not being judgmental about those things and just saying, like, they don't want to see people hurting. They don't want to see people feel defeated, and just being that, lending that ear to someone in need. That's really what we promote when we're talking about healthy relationships in the school. We talk about, like, here's what healthy looks like. Here's what something with some red flags looks like. And let's talk about what you guys want. So we're having that open discussion in the classroom. And then the teen council just helps those who have a special interest in that field to just say, okay, I want to know more. And some have had an experience. Many have not. They're living in a household where they're not seeing it, but they see some of the toxic tendencies of relationships, and to them it's a valuable asset to have in their back pocket.
2: I think that's something you say a lot. Domestic violence is, there's no prejudice towards it. So whether you're young, you're older, male or female, there it can be anybody. And I think that's been the greatest lesson, too, that we've seen with getting the teens involved as well.
3: Yes. Yeah. It can happen. And it does happen to literally everyone. Literally everyone.
2: With you having some graduating, is there openings, or it's still available if you want to get involved with the teen council?
3: Absolutely. You know what? I wrote down one. The best way to get a hold of us, well, the old people like me, is the Facebook Messenger. You can always call the office as well, but there is a teen Instagram account, and it is capital N, capital D, T, so New Directions Teen Council. And Becca will message with them back and forth, give them details. If they want to have questions answered, they can do that. But absolutely, get involved. There's openings. We'll make space for whoever would want to be there. I do know a lot of the younger kids, the eighth graders coming in to be freshmen, have an interest. And now is a great time to jump in before they start filling that schedule with everything. They're welcome to hit those meetings and, you know,
2: get it on your calendar now.
3: Yes, get it on the calendar.
2: High school gets busy.
3: It does. And with those meetings going on right now, they can be involved then with the things that we have going on at the fair. We'll be involved in the 4th of July parade, the fair parade, some things like that. So kind of getting their feet wet with learning what we're about, and just being active. And so that's good.
2: Very good. Do you have volunteer opportunities for just people out there listening? They're like, you know what, I'd like to get my time, or I'd like to do this. How can people get involved?
3: So give us a call, that we can talk through what their interests are, because not everybody likes to do everything, and that's completely fine. A lot of our volunteer opportunities are not client-facing, so they can be simply like inventorying donations and we have a boutique set up in our facility that allows people to come in and shop, you know, for their items that they might need. It's organizing that. There's lots of little things that happen throughout the day-to-day that people can get involved in. So usually just giving me a call and talking through what would most interest them, or kind of what time frame they have too.
2: Sure. Well, and it gives you in turn, whether it's not client facing or not, it still gives you that. You still get to put it in, right?
3: You still put in your time. I mean, I know sometimes you show up and you're just like, I have an hour and I noticed that your flowers outside are nuts. I'm going to pull some weeds. I'm going to sweep the sidewalk, whatever. All of those things are helpful because it's all things that keeps our staff dedicated to what we need to be doing and not all the little tasks that still have to be done, but we don't necessarily have the time to pull it all off.
2: And, you know, I think that's sometimes hard for people to understand. In the not-for-profit, you are really running on limited staff. Mm-hmm. So it's the volunteers make a huge difference.
3: Yes. And you know what, when you walk in the door and you're like, what is that smell? And Rebecca's like, oh, I forgot to clean the refrigerator out last week. Or I say, oh, yeah, I failed to take the trash out last night. Like all of those things. So that they just help us run more smoothly. And we're so grateful. Like I said, sometimes even a 15-minute donation time is helpful.
2: And make a quick clean through, right? Like just to take trash and make sure the fridge smells good.
3: Yes, it's just like your home. That's how a lot of our stuff rolls, just like it does at home.
2: Absolutely. I know when you were in last, you talked a little bit about the federal grant that you had applied for. I know that, you know, just across the board, we've seen a lot of cuts and are expecting that. Any word yet on what that looks like?
3: No, and we haven't. I think it's like every other thing. You prepare for the worst, hope for the best. No, but there were huge cuts across the board. And I told you last time, like, our fear is our agency is very small compared to surrounding communities. But with us seeing well over 200 clients every year, like, we'll fight tooth and nail to do what we need to do to make sure that we're here to support our community. And so, like I said, once I know more, you'll know more.
2: All right. And that's another teaser.
3: I know.
2: Yeah. Any other new things coming up or new
3: On the horizon, I think we are set up for the fair. Wine and roses are the big things. And this is something that's new to me, but June is PTSD Awareness Month. And that got me thinking, like, we always think of PTSD in regards to, like, our veterans, our first responders, and although they are affected. So I started doing a little bit of digging. And our military vets, they say that 7% experience PTSD, same with our first responders. But that women in sexual assault or domestic violence relationship have an 8% chance of experiencing PTSD, and men have a 4.1%. So the fact that our top ranking is combat and first responders who see horrific things, right in line with those as survivors of domestic violence and sexual assault. So just know too, when something becomes, when you're experiencing something tragic or have gone through it and it lasts for more than a month, then you're getting to that point where it could be diagnosed. So you need to be mindful of changes within yourself, working on whether it be therapy or medication or simple things like mindfulness, things that we can take care of ourselves. That is too something that New Directions can help with, this having that conversation, what resources are available if you're truly experiencing those nightmares or you're not able to function, kind of what the next step looks like. Because many times in this, when you're going through any type of violence, when you come out on the other side of it or you're in the midst of it, you're paralyzed. So you're just not sure, and you just need somebody to listen and believe. And that's what we pride ourselves on, is don't be afraid to make that phone call to us. Don't be afraid to knock on the door. We want to hear that story. We want to be there as that ear, as that guiding hand of like, hey, all right, it's going to be okay. You're going to do what's next. Yeah.
2: And once you've and that's kind of where the point you're talking about with PTSD, you've made it through this scenario, but now you're kind of dealing with the remnants.
3: Mm-hmm. Yeah. And I fortunately, I do not have PTSD. I mean, and it's kind of one of those things, like, as a whole, the population, you know, anything, something happens, we all come back with PTSD. Mm-hmm. And it's jokingly, and I don't think anybody just says it jokingly, trying to be harmful, but those who are experiencing it, we don't know the tragedy that one moment in time just like gets ingrained in the brain, and they just relive it and relive it and relive it. And to never be able to get away from the intrusive thoughts or the avoidance behaviors, you know, the changes in mood, don't allow yourself to get stuck there. If you're experiencing those things, reach out for help. There's many reasons that people hold back from reaching out for assistance. And we want to be one of the agencies that people don't ever fear that, hey, I'm not afraid to pick up the phone, even if they're not the right resource, because I know they're not going to judge me. I know they're not going to say, well, here's your bill or whatever. But we can get them connected and to just know that somebody's in their corner.
2: And you don't have to have sought out your assistance during that situation. If it's your post and you're struggling a little bit, there's nothing wrong with calling and just getting some guidance.
3: Absolutely. Yeah. Okay. There's no wrong or right time to call. Whenever that hits someone, to feel, they should never hesitate. If that question crosses their mind or they think, you know what, is this really abusive, or why am I feeling this way? Because a lot of times people who are going through situations are made to believe that they're over-exaggerating. Why I'm crazy, you know, nobody's going to believe you. Like, we hear those all the time. But if you have that gut feeling or that thought running through your mind of, you know what, is this normal? Like, should I be dealing with this? How did I get to this point? Don't bury that thought. Pick up the phone, 812-662-8223. Give us a call. Let's talk through what that looks like. And you may hang up the phone saying, like, okay, I'm willing to keep going this route. I'm really to whatever. But just to be heard sometimes is all that people need to give themselves the strength to do whatever their next move is.
2: Take the next step.
3: Yep.
2: I'm going to piggyback this with the community health care clinic, because we now offer the mental health services. So
3: yes,
2: if you don't have insurance, or if you have insurance and a high deductible and cost is an issue, that it is not there. So we welcome you. Welcome.
3: I know. And I need some of your information too, because I would love to be able to share how to get engaged with that.
2: How that works. So there are resources. I think this last year we've all really learned the resources throughout the community have just wrapped their arms around anything out there. Mm-hmm. So we are all in it,
3: yeah,
2: all in it for the same thing.
3: I know. It's a great feeling. It's also a lot of agencies, you know, when you're doing this, you see other communities and some of the agencies crumbling and they don't have the support of the people. And even with the challenges that our people are having, because everybody's dealing with the same thing, high grocery, high gas, like we're all dealing with those things, but still the community pulls together. And that's all we can continue to be grateful for, is the people show up.
2: They support.
3: Mm-hmm. Yeah.
2: If there are people
3: still fighting the good fight to bring the things that are needed, like the community health care clinic didn't exist a couple of years ago. You saw the vision. You know that it needed to happen. It doesn't take anything away from the other agencies, but it does bring a next level of, you know, filling that void of the services that we didn't have.
2: Yeah, that's all we're out for. And I think that's what everybody, you know, Mike Eggleston did this. Is the head of the CIT program.
3: Mm-hmm.
2: Yeah. We look at that and we look at everybody that came together through all of that. And it's like, goodness, like we are a community that is blessed with agencies that,
3: yes,
2: I didn't know existed. I'm like, this is amazing that we have all of these things.
3: Yeah.
2: In this community.
3: And people put in the work. I mean, they do it well. Like what the leaders of the nonprofits in the community are doing, they're doing it well with the right intentions. And it's obvious.
2: It is.
3: And it's heartwarming for that. So anyone who is experienced, they could reach out to any agency and they're going to get in connection with the resource that
2: we
3: are best.
2: One big web, aren't we?
3: I know it is. It's just like one big web, and it's great.
2: Yeah.
3: So
2: once again, if folks are in need of services, they want to talk to you, they have questions, it could be anything, how are they going to get a hold of you?
3: 812-662-8223.
2: All right.
3: It's the easiest way.
2: Okay. Very good. Once again, New Directions, you guys are there 24 hours a day. So call, right?
3: Give us a call.
2: All right. Very good. Wine and Roses, we'll let you know when tickets go on sale, but that'll be coming up.
3: Yes. Hopefully in a week or so. And then I will email you so that you can post the dunk tank lineup. As we solidify that, I'll make sure to keep sharing that. Yeah.
2: We always love that. Always love to see who's going to be in there.
3: You want to know what time you're coming to the fair. Yes.
2: That's right. Are we going to see you in the dunk tank?
3: Not I.
2: Not you. I understand. You've got other things to do during fair week.
3: I have a few things going on. Yeah,
2: that's right. Kelly, thanks so much for being in. It is 8:58 here on Tree Country 1330.
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2: On Thursday, June 4th, a Jennings County grand jury was convened and indicted Jennings County Sheriff William K. Kenny Freeman Jr., age 60, of North Vernon, on multiple charges following a six-month investigation by Detective Tim Denby, Indiana State Police Special Investigation Section, into the alleged theft of campaign signs. In November of 25, troopers from the Indiana State Police for Sales Post were contacted by a candidate for Jennings County Sheriff who reported that he had campaign signs stolen from locations along area roadways. As a result, he obtained item locators, GPS devices, and placed a locator in one of his signs. When the sign was subsequently stolen, he observed that the locator indicated the sign was in a dumpster on Freeman's property. Troopers responded to Freeman's property and retrieved the sign and the item locator from Freeman's dumpster. While at the property, other campaign signs were observed in the dumpster to include a sign for a Jennings County judge candidate who also reported having campaign signs stolen. Soon after troopers located the stolen signs in Freeman's possession, Freeman issued a complaint and summons to both political candidates related to the placement of their signs. At the conclusion of the investigation, given that this matter involved a current sheriff, a request was made for both a special prosecutor and judge. The Dearborn and Ohio County prosecuting attorney Lynn Deedens was appointed along with Ripley County Superior Judge Jeffrey Sharp. The case was presented to a Jennings County grand jury on Thursday, June 4th. The grand jury reviewed the case and indicted Freeman on the following charges: theft, 2 counts, a Class A misdemeanor, official misconduct, level 6 felony, obstruction of justice, level 6 felony, perjury, level 6 felony. The arrest warrant on Freeman was served on Monday morning when he turned himself in at the Ripley County Jail and was subsequently released on his own

0: all day long. High temperature 82. Monday tonight, scattered showers and storms. The overnight low right around 70. Wednesday, chance of a morning shower or thunderstorm. Then becoming partly sunny, warm, humid. Tomorrow's high temperature 88 degrees. Thursday, partly sunny, breezy, hot, humid. Chance for a late afternoon thunderstorm. Thursday's high near 90. Have a great day for Tree Country 1330. 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
2: Tree Country 1330 WTRE. It is 9:04 on this Tuesday morning. We've got Mr. Aulis with us. Randy, are you there?
3: Yes, Emily, I am here. How are you?
2: I am good. It is, I know it's humid, but it is warm out, and I'm just soaking it up right now. I've been waiting.
3: I thought about you. Tomorrow we're going to cough high in the upper 80s, and I think Thursday we may hit the 90 mark with high humidity during Thursday afternoon. So when I did the forecast, your name popped into my mind. I thought, boy, should be pleased with this forecast, Sarah.
2: You know, Sunday I was out in the Jeep a little bit because the weather was warm and the sun was out. And I was like, oh, this is what we've been waiting on, because it just was just cold for a long time. So I am glad that we have made our way to the warm weather.
3: Well, we're going to try to please everybody if we can here, because we are going to cool it down a little bit after Thursday, but not really that bad here. First things first, right now there's not a whole lot on radar locally. Boy, I thought last night we'd have a good chance of showers and thunderstorms, but they kind of held off. Parts of western Indiana got clobbered this weekend and even yesterday. A couple spots out there, 4, 5, 6 inches of rainfall. Had a hard time making it here, but I think today, especially this afternoon, we'll have those pop-up showers and some thunderstorms around. There is a margin of risk out. There could be a couple of gusty thunderstorms, so I have to kind of watch out for that. High temperature of 82. Muggy tonight, scattered showers and thunderstorms, a low around 70. Tomorrow, we'll keep in our chance of a morning shower thunderstorm, and then we should dry things out tomorrow afternoon. Partly sunny, warm, humid, 88 degrees for a high. Thursday, partly sunny, breezy, hot, humid. Chance for a late afternoon or evening thunderstorm, the high near 90. And then watch out Thursday night. Big cold front comes in. We'll probably have a band of rain, some thunderstorms. Some of the thunderstorms Thursday night, Emily, could be on the severe side. The main threats, damaging winds, large hail, could be a tornado. We'll have to watch out for that. And then once the front moves through late Thursday night, Friday will start to clear it out. Partly sunny, a little cooler. It should turn less humid, 85 for high. And the weekend's so long ways off, but everybody always says, hey, how's the weekend? Saturday right now, sunny, 83. And there may be some scattered thunderstorms on Sunday with Sunday's high, 82 degrees. So even with a cool down here, we're still talking about 80s for a high right on through the entire weekend.
2: You know, Randy, they've talked, and you were talking about the showers just have not made it here. There's been a chance of rain all week, and there is as we go into it. Is it just they're kind of falling apart? Are they losing steam, or we just haven't seen them in our area yet?
3: Yeah, both. You're exactly right. They've been falling apart. The main support's been out in the western part of the state. I remember Saturday we had, and during the afternoon, there was a big batch of rain just west of New Owlsville, and I thought, yeah, here it comes. But, boy, it didn't make it. It just fell apart. It kept falling apart. It was running into some drier air. The western part of the state, they need to dry out. I mean, they've had this way too much rain. But, you know, I always say things will eventually even out here. And there's a lot of moisture in the atmosphere. Those dew point temperatures up around 70 degrees. So not going to take much to get those storms boiling up here. And, you know, things always even out. So I think this afternoon, early tonight, Emily, we'll have that pretty good threat for those scattered showers and some thunderstorms. And again, there could be a couple of storms. There are some really heavy downpours and maybe some gusty winds.
2: I took the dog out yesterday evening and it started, you know, the great big drops, and it was really clouded over, and I was like, oh, we got to be fast, like it's coming. And we had about 10 big drops. We got inside and I kept waiting, and then it just rolled on by. Not a thing.
3: Yeah, well, you know, this is a weird, not weird, but, you know, I always say the rain's got to start and stop somewhere. I think Sunday afternoon, on my side of the street, I had like 6,800 some inch of rain. My neighbor on the other side of the street had 0.77, almost a tenth of an inch more. And then you get just east of him, they had well over an inch of rainfall. I mean, it was just a sharp cutoff who had what and who didn't get much at all. I mean, I was thankful to get what we got here. But, you know, it's got to start. It's got to stop somewhere. And that line was right

0: right down the street where we live here, between my house and our neighbor's house across the street. Amazing.
1: It's just crazy. You just never know. We were thankful we got all the hay baled this last weekend because the threat of rain was there, and it just didn't happen. So we are, everything is growing here in Decatur County. So we are happy with a little heat and a little rain.
0: Yeah, we're doing good. And you know, the warm, humid weather out there, you know, the crops will continue to blossom up. I know that, you know, the plants and the flowers here in Owlsville just shot up. I mean, it's like, oh, look at that. And you get the warm weather, the humidity, and occasional rain. It really keeps things going here. So,
1: yeah, you know, the knee high by 4th of July for the corn, and I think we are more than going to make that this year. I think we are too.
0: Yeah, I saw the crops this past weekend as I was driving around, and I thought, you know, we're going to easily, in most of the fields here, be knee-high by 4th of July, if not waist-high or taller in some places. So.
1: We are ready. Well, Randy, thanks so much for being with us today. We'll check in with you on Thursday. I know the drought map will come out, but we're not in a drought anymore, right?
0: Yeah, well, we're doing just fine. Last Thursday, they put northwest Indiana back into abnormally dry conditions, and northern Illinois has a moderate drought. But I'll tell you what, western Indiana got clobbered this weekend, so I got a feeling that quickly improved here. But we'll find out Thursday morning when they do put out the new drought map.
1: All right, that sounds great. Randy, have a great day, and we'll talk with you on Thursday.
0: All right, thank you, Emily. You too. Bye-bye.
1: It's 9:10 here on Tree Country. Up next, we've got Community Matters.
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0: Adams has a fast car. And Kane Brown put some miles on. But Shaboozy? Well, Shaboozy should not be driving.
1: Tree Country 1330 WTRE 933 on this Tuesday morning. We've got Mark over at Byright. Good morning, Mark.
2: Well, good morning, Emily. How you doing this morning?
1: I am good. It's going to be a beautiful day. It's warm. You know me and my warm and humidity. It's finally here.
2: Yes, I know. You've got your weather that you just are so content with.
1: I know. But, you know, I only get it for, like, what, 2 months, and then it starts to go the other way. So you guys get all that cold stuff for months on end.
2: 2 months. I can recall September not being very nice, too.
1: That's true. It has been expanding. You're right. I do maybe get a little extra time, but...
2: So I've been kind of busy this morning. Really haven't listened to too much of the radio, so I don't know who you've had in earlier, but... Give us a scoop on the carrots in the straw.
1: The carrot in the straw?
2: The carrots in the straw. Are they doing anything?
1: Well, they're in, but that's all I got. So, but I feel like with the heat, right? Like, this is when it should start to take off?
2: Yeah, I would think so, yeah.
1: Yeah, so we'll see. We're not going to be surprised if we don't have good luck, but we're trying. That's all. This is all about. This is trying.
2: That's exactly right. And you know what? I mean, the bale of straw and the little packet of carrot seeds.
1: Right.
2: What are you out?
1: Exactly. This is an experiment. But like I said, I feel like with the humidity now starting, because during the conditioning of the bale, it took a little longer because we didn't have the warmest weather or a lot of sunshine. We had some cool weather, so it took a little longer to get it conditioned. So I feel like with the humidity and the heat, and we've been having some sun, that they're going to take off. We're going to have carrots.
2: Finally, yes. But yes. I hate to tell you, I mean, the last time I was in a store over the weekend, I walked by a bag of the carrot aisle.
1: Uh-huh.
2: And they're pretty inexpensive.
1: They are, yes. Again, we're just trying. We're just trying something.
2: I understand.
1: Life is about experiments, Mark. I don't always pick the best ones. I'll be the first one to admit that. But
2: you know what? It's the time and the effort and everything that you put in and say, hey, I grew these babies.
1: That's right. You know, I mean, it's, you know, here's the thing. Like, we raise cows, you know that, and I love them. But when I was 16, I decided I needed a llama. And so my dad said, well, if you have the money, I will go get it. And he did. And then we got alpacas, and we still have alpacas. And one of them had a baby. And then somebody had a pig that needed a home. And I'm like, well, we have an empty stall. Why wouldn't we take this potbelly pig? These are the experiments I do in life. You see, like, they amount to nothing. But, you know, they just make you happy on the inside. So.
2: I totally understand. You know what? When I'm at the state fair the last couple of years, for some strange reason, I've been kind of drawn to, it's actually in the old, it used to be the exposition building at the state fairgrounds.
1: Okay.
2: They've turned it into, you don't go in there to see any exposition, any endless sales vendors in there from one end to the other. It's now the alpaca barn. So,
1: you know,
2: it's kind of
1: neat. Cute. They're fluffy. Sometimes they have a great personality. Sometimes they don't. You know, all the things.
2: And just walking in there amongst them and everything. I mean, you can tell. You can tell that they're kind of like the rest of the animals too. They got their own personality.
1: They do. So, I just have a long history of things I choose to do. Don't really amount to a hill of beans. It's just fulfill something. It just makes you happy. That's all it is.
2: Uh-huh.
1: So there we are. We have alpacas, we have a potbelly pig, and now we have carrots growing in the straw. So.
2: Yep. That's exactly. And you know as well as I do, I mean, you can have anything when it comes to animals. I mean, you can have all different sizes or kinds of moods and characteristics. I mean, anywhere from Scooby-Doo to... To Jekyll and Hyde.
1: That's
2: so,
1: right.
2: Yeah.
1: You never know. I saw it was a sale barn. This has nothing to do with cars today. We'll get back to those, right?
2: Yeah.
1: It was a sale barn out of Kentucky, and sometimes they'll have some exotic animals, and they had a kangaroo. And so, you know, my nephew might be 10, but he usually has my back when it comes to things like this. So in the family text, I sent out that this kangaroo was going to be at the sale barn, and I felt like this was a great addition. Which, I mean, my brothers did not really agree with that. And then my nephew says, I Googled it. You have to have a permit in Indiana to have a kangaroo. I don't think you need the kangaroo. So we didn't end up with the kangaroo. I mean, that could have been a lot of happiness, but they still say no to that one. So, you know.
2: A kangaroo, that would be interesting. Yeah.
1: It would. That would be an attention getter. That's for sure.
2: You know what? A kangaroo. I just thought of this. I mean, for some strange reason, my mind, the first thing I thought of was, how are you going to keep it in? I mean, a little electric fence, you can keep a lot of animals in, but
1: not a kangaroo. And
2: no,
1: I think
2: he's just going to walk up to it and just kind of smile and laugh.
1: I think that was part of the permit in Indiana. I did not research it myself. Again, he's 10. But it was that you had to have, I want to say it was like 10 or 12 feet fence. It was kind of, I think, similar to the bison type of thing. So, you know.
2: Okay.
1: No matter what I choose to look at or what endeavor, I at least teach somebody something, right? We learn.
2: Uh-huh.
1: We learn.
2: Right.
1: So yeah.
2: That's right. And, you know, I guess maybe it is kind of starting to, we got to get drift back into the original.
1: The original reason.
2: Because, yeah, I'm getting kind of a strange look here at work. So
1: getting the stink eye, right?
2: Drift back, yeah.
1: Yeah.
2: So let's start all over here again. Here it is, June the 9th, Thrifty Tuesday. And you know what? One of these three vehicles, I just got a feeling that somebody is going to enjoy or want before the week's over, possibly, to enjoy the summer. And you know what? Two of these vehicles would be perfect for a high school student or maybe a college student to go back on. And, you know, I'm just going to start at the top of the pile because, you know, there's always vacation needs. We'll get a nice Black Diamond 2023 Chrysler Voyager. It's the LX trimline. Oh, yeah. I mean, it's still Thrifty Tuesday, so right there, it's a 2023 Voyager, which, I've said this before, it's the exact same vehicle as the Pacifica, just made for a certain company that Chrysler does. So it's got the stow-and-go seating, and this one's a little bit nicer than most of the Voyagers. You've got heated seats, which aren't needed right now, along with a heated steering wheel. You've got the remote start, which is also a kind of a neat feature that you don't see on too many Voyagers. They're normally kind of plain when it comes to a lot of the thrillsy options. It does have the power sliding doors and the power tailgate. Of course, you've got the stow-and-go seating. This was a one-owner accident for extra lease return. And somebody is going to enjoy this 23 Chrysler Voyager for less than $19,000. So I think that's a great way to start off a Tuesday. And like I said, I mean, perfect for a family wanting to get away because it'll comfortably seat 6 to 7 passengers. Perfect for somebody to get away on a vacation for the summer or, you know, just to have later on this fall and going on forever. There's a nice vehicle right there.
1: All right, and that's the Black Diamond, right? So it has a little sparkle to it?
2: That's exactly right. Yes, it does. I have a nice little crystal to it, yes.
1: Okay.
2: Now, next up, and actually we've got a nice frosty white 2017 Ford Escape. It's the titanium trim line. So I know I'm missing a few options in this baby, but to start with, I mean, you've got the heated seats with it as well. It does have the blind spot warning system with it. It does have the remote start as well with it. It's got a power tailgate as well. Of course, all three of these have got the backup camera. And all three of these got the Bluetooth hookup for your cell phone. And actually, even with the age of the next one here, all three of these have got the AM/FM stereo along with satellite, too, in case you get out of the range of WTRE. Well, you can tune in right to do satellite if you've got it equipped. And this, too, was an accident for extra local trade. And somebody, now this Escape, it's just a front-wheel drive, but I tell you what, it'll still get you around. I mean, just about 90% of the cars out there anymore are front-wheel drive. And this one, I mean, it's going to do just as well as a car, if not a little bit better, because you got a little more ground clearance in the Escape. And somebody's going to enjoy this 2017 Ford Escape Titanium for less than $8,000. So somebody out there looking for a nice SUV, why, there would be another nice one as well.
1: That'd be a good traveling, like a college traveling vehicle, too.
2: Yeah, that would be. I mean, I've said this before. I mean, if it's just you and maybe another person, you've got quite a bit to haul. Well, those back seats, they'll fold forward and almost flat. So you could double your cargo room back in the back and just, I mean, especially if you're like moving away to a different, changing colleges or going to a college the first time this fall, that you got to pack a lot of things and it's a good little distance. Why, not only good fuel mileage, never wrote the fuel mileage down on this Escape, but I feel pretty confident in saying it's probably going to average around the 22, 23 mile a gallon, maybe a little bit better for an average. So you're probably looking at 25 to 26 out on the highway. And, yeah, that would be a perfect vehicle. Now, last but not least, and somebody looking more for maybe a four-door sedan, well, we got a nice black crystal 2015 Chrysler 200. It's the S-Series. So this one, I'm probably going to miss a few options of this baby, too. But you do have heated leather seats with this one. It's got a sunroof. It's got the automatic setting for your headlights. It's also got the remote start. You know, I forgot to mention all three of these. It's got tilt steering and cruise control. You do have a power seat on the driver's side. And you know what? The Chrysler 200, I mean, it's fairly decent on fuel mileage. You're looking at 23 miles a gallon in the city and 36 out on the highway. So here's a nice four-door sedan that probably could average you 27, 28 miles a gallon for an average, just depending on how you drive it. And it would comfortably seat four, possibly five people all together. You got a nice size trunk with one of these Chrysler 200s. And it also was an accident-free, actually a local trade on this one as well. And somebody is going to enjoy this 15 Chrysler 200 for less than $9,000. So there's what we got today, Emily. So come on out and see us. I know we're here till 9 tonight. Back in tomorrow. Tomorrow's our short day. We're only here from 8 to 5 tomorrow. But we'll be back in for normal hours Thursday and Friday. So come on out and see us, and we'll see what we can do.
1: You know, Mark, I got to know, you've been off of school bus duty for a week now.
2: I know.
1: What do you do with all your extra time in the morning?
2: Well, you know what? I still leave the house at the same time, but for some strange reason, it just kind of gives me a little time, not that I show up to work any earlier, but just gives me a little time to kind of nose around town to see what's kind of differently going on and drive by the fairgrounds every once in a while just to make sure that they're not setting up yet for the fair. And
1: just a little extra cruise time.
2: Yeah, just a little extra cruise time, yeah.
1: A little grandpa time, right?
2: That's exactly right. So,
1: yes. Well, good. Well, in no time at all, we'll be back at it. So we're going to enjoy it while it's here.
2: That's exactly right. And, hey, before we sign off, I do want to throw out there to my nephew that this is Keegan McCammett's daughter's birthday today. So Nora McCammett, anybody sees her out and about today, why, wish her a happy 10th birthday. So
1: big double
2: Nora
1: digits
2: McCammett, happy birthday. Yes.
1: All right, very good. Well, Mark, you guys have a fabulous day over there at Byright, and we'll talk with you tomorrow.
2: All right, thank you, Emily. Bye.
1: Bye. It's 9:46 on Tree Country 1330.

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5: For today, mostly cloudy, warm, humid with scattered showers and thunderstorms. Likely the high temperature 82. Muggy tonight, some scattered showers and storms. The overnight low near 70. Wednesday, chance of a morning shower thunderstorm. Then becoming partly sunny, warm, humid. Tomorrow's high temperature 88 degrees. Thursday, partly sunny, breezy, hot, humid. Chance for a late afternoon thunderstorm. Could be some severe storms Thursday night. High temperature right around 90. For Tree Country 1330, this is Randy Hollis.
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3: 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Good morning. It's 10:03 on this beautiful Tuesday morning. The sun is shining. No rain as of right now. We've got Mr. Smith in with us, though.

0: the state so that it's a big crowd and a really special event for them.
1: So when we talk about the summer games, are there certain sports that are represented for summer games?
0: Yes, we have athletes competing for track and field that they do, for volleyball, and for bocce. In track and field, they're primarily walking events or softball throw.
1: Okay. So when you look at all the athletes that come, because they come from the entire state, do we know a number of athletes that come?
0: Not from the state. I have no idea.
1: Okay.
0: We're taking 32 athletes from the county.
1: Just from Decatur County. That's a great representation.
0: Well, right now we're a little bit low on them.
1: Okay.
0: Our big event that we have the most athletes for is bowling.
1: Really?
0: Special Olympics runs athletes or events for athletes year-round. So that to have people involved, we have something going on always.
1: So if you are someone out there, number one, if you don't know if you qualify for Special Olympics, are there certain things that make you qualify to be able to participate in Special Olympics?
0: Special Olympics is for children or adults 8 years and older who have an intellectual or physical disability.
1: Okay. And if you are out there and you're thinking, you know what, I'd like to get my kiddo or, you know, someone that you know involved, how do they go about getting engaged with Special Olympics?
0: We're generally at most events in the city or the county.
1: Okay.
0: Like Tree City Fall Festival, we have a booth out there where we pass out our brochures. Allison Bridges is the leader right now of the main contact for Special Olympics.
1: She is the leader of the pack.
0: For the county.
1: The county pack, right?
0: Yes.
1: So when they go this weekend, it takes a lot of people to put on an event like that because it's a huge event, and you guys are always looking for volunteers.
0: Yes, we are always looking for more people. Special Olympics itself offers many, many different activities for the athletes, and we have to limit what we can provide here in the county because of the number of volunteers we have to help, so that there are many things we can't do here for the athletes.
1: So if you're out there and you're thinking, you know what, I'd love to pitch in and help, or I play this sport and I'd like to do this, same kind of thing, get in contact with Allison?
0: Yes.
1: Okay, she'll take care of it and get you going.
0: Oh, yes. We're always looking for more people to come.
1: So this weekend, we've got the summer games. You were talking about having activities throughout the whole year. So bowling is another activity that they do. What are some of the other activities?
0: When they come back from summer games, then we will have cornhole and softball starting right away. And then in the fall, we have bowling and basketball. Over the summer, if we have people interested, we have golf. So that those events overlap and go carry through the entire year.
1: You keep everybody busy year round.
0: Yes. We always have something going on.
1: All right. So let's talk about how you got involved with Special Olympics.
0: I worked with special needs in a group home for a while. And, of course, the group home, we took the people in the group home to the Special Olympics for the summer games as a part of providing exercise for them, trying to get the special needs people, clients, doing something. We involve them in Special Olympics. It's real big here in Decatur County. We're well supported by the community.
1: Very much so. So in doing that, you just kind of got hooked on being a part of Special Olympics.
0: Oh, going to summer games is really something special. They leave at 7:30 on Friday morning.
1: And I love this. They always get to travel in a very nice bus.
0: Yes, which has gotten very expensive now. With police escort out of town. And so Friday morning they leave. Friday night there's a big opening ceremony up at Terre Haute, which everybody goes to. They have a special program featuring various athletic events for the clients. And then all day Saturday, they compete in events. And Saturday night, there's a big dance for them. And then Sunday is kind of a slower day where they wrap out the leftover events

0: get everything finished up, and they'll arrive back here about 2:30 Sunday afternoon.
1: It's a very big weekend. It wears everybody out. I've always heard that. They come back tired but very happy.
0: Yes, they have a great time. It's very high energy, always keeping them going and doing something for the weekend.
1: And they are awarded medals for different places and such at the Summer Olympics?
0: Yes.
1: I love when they come back and they're wearing they've got their medals around their neck and so proud of the job that they've done.
0: Yes. Every event they'll get a gold, silver, or bronze medal or a ribbon for. So we make sure that everybody does get acknowledged for their participation in the events.
1: And they spend a large part of the summer getting ready to go, the spring and summer, I guess, getting ready to go to the event.
0: They've been doing track and field since March.
1: Okay, so 3 months of preparation.
0: Yes. Once a week they practice.
1: Once a week. And where do they do their practices at?
0: At the high school here in town.
1: And I love this community for so many reasons, but this being another one of those great things that Special Olympics is so supported here in Decatur County.
0: Yes, the high school supports us with using their track and field. We use the grade school for basketball practice, so that we do get a lot of support.
1: All around.
0: And we get a better price on bowling.
1: There's nothing wrong with that at all. I love to watch the bowling. They get so excited, and they're much better at bowling than I'll ever be. So I give them full credit. So, again, the summer games are going to be this weekend. They're in Terre Haute. Are they still looking for volunteers for this weekend or just futuristically?
0: Futuristically.
1: Okay.
0: This weekend we had to have everything in and all reserved. Months ago.
1: Now, will you go? Are you going to be traveling as well to Terre Haute?
0: No, I'm not going with them this year.
1: Okay, you're the spokesperson.
0: I've been several years. My wife and I do public relations,
1: okay.
0: So that we will be out at Tree City Fall Festival. We go to quite a few of the other community events.
1: Yes, you keep the face of Special Olympics out there. So it'll be this weekend. They'll be leaving town at 7:30 on Friday morning. Which is very exciting. And come home on Sunday afternoon.
0: Yes.
1: All right. And again, if you are interested, you have somebody that's interested, Allison Bridges is that contact to get you involved.
0: She is the best contact to get a hold of. She is in charge of our county board for Special Olympics.
1: And we're always looking for athletes. Always.
0: Yes.
1: Always need
0: always looking for more athletes.
1: All right. And there is no cap number, so bring them on, right?
0: Yes.
1: Absolutely.
0: We always want more.
1: And volunteers as well. Goes right along with it. But welcome to have both.
0: And especially volunteers, if you have a specific event that you do and like to coach it, we're looking for help.
1: All right. Very good. Well, again, Allison Bridges is that contact. You can call here at the radio station. We'll get you connected if you're looking for that contact information. But we wish our athletes the best of luck this weekend as they head to Terre Haute.
0: Yes, and you can always check the Facebook page to see how many gold medals and silver medals and bronze medals we win.
1: Well, we will be watching Monday to see what everybody's going to bring home. I feel like it's going to be a good year at Special Olympics. Very good. Any other information you want to pass on to our listeners this morning?
0: Don't think of anything special.
1: All right. Well, again, best of luck this weekend to our Special Olympic athletes as they travel to Terre Haute for those summer games. And we'll be ready to welcome them home as winners on Sunday.
0: Winners.
1: That's right. Winners. Very good. Thank you so much, Mr. Smith, for being in with us today.
0: Thank you for having me.
1: It's 10:13 on Tree Country 1330.
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7: Tree Country 1330 WTRE. It's 10:28 on this Tuesday morning. As we were talking earlier, it's already June the 9th, which seems pretty incredibly crazy that it is June 9th already.
8: It is. Summer's already got a chunk
7: out
8: of it.
7: It's just starting. It's week two.
8: Mm-hmm. Well, I want you to tell everyone how happy you are that it's hot out.
7: I am. Listen, last night I said I have one of those. I call it an egg swing. I don't think that's the right phrase for it, right?
8: One of those that you.
7: It's like suspended. Mm-hmm. Yeah, and I just sat and let it. I was just. I know.
8: Last night was not.
7: That was probably after 7. It had kind of started to.
8: Sunday afternoon.
7: Sunday was sultry.
8: Awful.
7: Yes, I was out there.
8: It was sultry. Drag on hot.
7: It was
8: hot and humid.
7: I know, but then I want you to think back to like January 2nd when it was negative something and freezing and ice and snow.
8: I'm going to think back to like May 7th when it was 72, the sky was blue and the humidity was low.
7: Well, next week you're going to have some cooler weather again, Randy says.
8: I'm okay with that. I would float right through summer like that.
7: But right through it?
8: Yeah, I don't like the humidity.
7: I know you don't. I'm sorry. But we know it was coming.
8: It makes me feel yucky.
7: Sticky.
8: Yeah.
7: I know.
8: My dogs don't even like the humidity. It's like they go out with me and it's like, oh, come on, let's go in.
7: You know, it's Jeep weather, right?
8: I know.
7: It's great.
8: It's hot, so. And it'll get worse, and I know it, and you guys will remind me 100 times about the snow fly again in January.
7: I know, because I have to say to you, when it does get cold out and you're whining about that, I have to say, well, you did not like it when it was hot out.
8: No, fair weather girl here. I admit it. I think I need a shirt.
7: Fair weather girl.
8: Uh-huh.
7: Speaking of fair.
8: Ah! I know. Well, it's essentially, a month away.
7: A month away, yeah. Mr. Kreitz is going to come in here in a couple weeks and talk about all the fair stuff. A lot of activity going on at the fairgrounds as they're getting ready for this year. So excited for that. And we're excited because for you alone, just for you, we are moving inside to the new building.
8: I know.
7: So we'll broadcast each evening from inside the new community building where it is air conditioned and the queen does not have to be in the humidity.
8: Exactly.
7: Does that make you happy?
8: It does.
7: Yes. So we're very thankful for that. Excited for it.
8: Makes me very happy.
7: So we'll start we've got lots of great sponsors on board with us for the upcoming fairs already. So we'll start getting some of them out and Live at 5 will be returning. So
8: stay tuned. We'll have the information coming up right away. But we will. The Greensburg Optimists are sponsoring our 4-H'er of the day.
7: I'm very excited for this.
8: Yeah. We did that before.
7: And the Optimists were looking. They've obviously had to change things with the fair mm-hmm. and looking for something that still follows their mission and kiddos is what they're here for. So
8: well, we were very excited to have them on board with us for that. And so we will have it in the next few days. The plan is to have it ready that you can put your submissions in and nominate your 4-H'er of the day. So I always enjoy looking at all of the accomplishments and just all of the things that the kids are involved in.
7: I read through it and I thought I used to do a lot as a kid. These kids outweigh me every day.
8: I'll tell you what.
7: It kind of does. I think for me, too, it kind of puts some faith back in humanity that the kiddos coming up are doing a lot of really great things.
8: They're going to carry us through this next generation's time. It's just sometimes we get a little discouraged when we see some of the things that just go on so much. But we've got some awesome, awesome youngsters
7: out there. Anything else coming with the fair?
8: Anything else coming with the fair? There's a lot coming with
7: There's
8: the fair.
7: There's a lot coming, okay.
8: The Fair Queen Contest will be on the 26th of June.
7: It will be.
8: Yes. And so Barb Wechter, of course, taking care of that, and she will be in touch with us in a couple of days as they wrap up all of their candidates, and they'll have information on who will be running for that. So we're off to a rapid pace here. So in the next couple of weeks, watch for that on the Fair Queen Contest. The following week will be the 4th of July, the marker of the summer.
7: The marker of the summer, that yes. is it.
8: So on July the 2nd, it will be the red, white, and boom. And that's fireworks at the fairgrounds, and they've got some event things planned.
7: Yeah, we're really excited. This year, the Parks Department, being the 250th year, went a little big. They've got Premier Pyro from the Waldron area coming to do fireworks again. They did them last year. But this year we're going to synchronize those two music.
8: Yeah.
7: So Billie Jo, I gave her a list of songs, and she did her little magic and put together a great music bed. And when I say sync, like, they're like, when it booms, it booms. Like, it's going to be really good. So we're very excited for that. That'll be like 9:45, 10 o'clock when fireworks
8: start. It's July 2nd. So, you know, it's a day off of our usual, so make sure that you have that.
7: Mark your calendar.
8: Absolutely. The other thing I do want to remind you, in the celebration of America's 250th, Westport is having a celebration on the 27th, and so they've got a lot planned. I know they have a parade, and they have their vendors and food trucks and a lot of activities planned for that. So you just really need to watch our calendar page, our community interest page, because we're going to try to keep everything as updated as possible.
7: There's a lot. So, on July 3rd or July 2nd, July 2nd at the fairgrounds, they're going to have like food trucks and ice cream. And
8: yes, they've
7: all
8: got
7: that
8: an
7: stuff,
8: evening so. Event. So because of daylight savings time and the fact that dark doesn't come until later, how was that, Emily?
7: That was very good.
8: And we want everybody, you know, it's because when you're doing fireworks, you got to get everybody in and parked. And, you know, we have a lot of people that bring the family. So they're going to offer out some different things this year with the food trucks and some vendors, things like that, just for some entertainment up until the time for the fireworks show.
7: That's right. So if you are watching fireworks from home, you can tune in to us, and you'll be able to hear the music to go along with the fireworks as you're watching it. Mm-hmm. So we're super excited for the whole July 3rd. Boom, here we go.
8: And then I want to throw out there, too, my friends over at Waldron, Waldron Will.
7: Yes.
8: They have their celebration coming up, and I'm actually waiting on the full calendar on that. My friend Deb Daly is working feverishly. I have so many, we do, because of our community. We're so blessed to have two communities.
7: Let
8: me
7: put
8: it that way. But our community in Waldron, they took something that when I was a little girl was huge.
7: Brought it back.
8: Because it had over years faded and things changed and all. And they brought it back like tenfold. But they've got huge celebration planned again this year for it. And also they'll have their fireworks. I got to double check on the dates.
7: I think they are doing theirs on July 4th.
8: That's what I'm thinking.
7: I'm pretty sure.
8: And it is also, again, Jason with that will do ours. So it's an awesome opportunity.
7: I heard the waterfall is coming back.
8: That's what I heard.
7: If you've never seen a Waldron waterfall,
8: you need that is
7: something
8: worth the trip, let me tell you. So we'll have all the details. And like I said, the Waldron community, they come out full force too, and in that little tiny town, and make it all happen. So we have got entertainment starting with Westport on the 27th all the way through the 4th of July
7: weekend.
8: We have
7: the Fair Queen on the 26th.
8: Yes, we do.
7: So
8: the other thing we want to remind everybody is, as we get to the 4th of July here in Greensburg, we've got lots planned for that morning. And, of course, Trek Kappa's parade at 10 a.m.
7: It'll start at 10. And it's the 250th year. Get your kiddos out. We were having this discussion this weekend because we have an age gap in cousins, right?
8: Uh-huh.
7: So we have 17, 10,
8: and
7: three months.
8: Yes.
7: So in that discussion, we can't all ride bikes, and one's too young to pull the other one, and, you know.
8: Right.
7: So they're going, I think they're going to put their red truck in, is last I heard.
8: Oh.
7: And that, we'll see. I think that was all.
8: But they're planning to celebrate.
7: To celebrate.
8: Yeah.
7: To have
8: and that's
7: everybody
8: what we
7: out.
8: Want, everybody. Bring the family out. The parade's awesome. So it's, the kids are just awesome, and that's just the best part.
7: I think the best part is when they come, the group of bikes.
8: The bikes.
7: And the Tri-Kappa ladies do their best job at keeping everybody separated. But when that rush of bikes just,
8: they just come
7: pumps.
8: At you. It's you the see best. The flags and the all the streamers. Flurry stuff going here and there. So, the parade is 10 o'clock. As usual, on the same path that we usually
7: are. We are
8: going
7: back to the normal. Last year was construction. This year, back down, started Gillen.
8: Nope.
7: Started Porter's. I've struggled with that all day.
8: You have flip-flopped that all morning.
7: I have.
8: Yeah, started Porter's there in Franklin and down to Washington, across over to Broadway and back up to Gillen's. But here's the thing. When you get to Gillen's, we want everybody to have a quick hello to everybody there. Grab your popsicle and head right back down to the Courthouse Square, because that's where we are going to celebrate our piece of America's 250th. So we have a great committee here based out of the Historical Society. We've all been working on it. The courthouse is in the process of being decorated for the 4th of July. But the big thing that we want to do, it's history. It's the 250th. We want to put our footprint on the history piece of it. So we are recreating the 1918 photo that was taken on the courthouse lawn. It was honor roll for World War One at that time. This year it will be the celebration of the 250th. So we want everyone in the community. We have 250 shirts to start with. So first come, first serve on that. But we don't care if you don't have that shirt. We want you in that picture. We want to celebrate, and we want to bring as many community members as we can together to get into that photo.
7: So when we talk about the shirts, mm-hmm. we had a contest, an art design contest that went out to all of the schools and was in the newspaper. We talked about it. It was everywhere. Mm-hmm. When are we going to announce that winner?
8: We will probably announce that winner here in about a week.
7: In about a week. Mm-hmm. Okay.
8: Yes.
7: I love this design.
8: The design is just perfect.
7: It is.
8: For
7: it's
8: this
7: perfect
8: project.
7: For the 4th of July. It's
8: yes.
7: perfect for America, and it's perfect for Decatur County.
8: It
7: so
8: is. It
7: very
8: is.
7: Very excited for that.
8: Yeah, we are excited. So the shirts will be at the courthouse that morning. As soon as the parade's over, you can pop right on over there, grab your shirts.
7: So the first 250 are free. Mm-hmm. We'll give those
8: That's
7: away.
8: Right.
7: The other thing, though, if you are going to ensure that you get a Decatur County 250 shirt, those will be available to purchase in about 2 weeks, I think.
8: I think so. A game plan.
7: Yes. Mm-hmm.
8: And they're working on getting everything put together for that. So if you want to make sure you have the shirt to keep, I can't promise. I know I expect 250 shirts to go fast. But if you want to make sure that you grab one, you do get that. And they're very affordable. Very, yes. very affordable. But the big thing is we want to get as many people as we can on that lawn. So we were looking at the picture from 1918, and there's a couple of different ones. And it's on our website, newspapers, I believe, and the Historical Society's website. They estimated at the time that photo was taken. Of course, it was July 4th, and it was heat, and they're all in long gowns
7: yes.
8: and petticoats and wool pants and all. But they think they had close to 10,000 people on the lawn.
7: It's a busy picture.
8: It is. Very, very much so. So we just want to, and this is like the big invitation, come on down. Bring your kids, bring every generation you can, and come and join us for that photo. We're excited. We have Paige Russa is our photographer, and Dave Geis is going to have her up in the boom truck.
7: He's going to operate the
8: He
7: boom.
8: Is,
7: yes.
8: so that we can get the full, full lawn. And it's going to be so cool. I'm just excited. And
7: we've been very appreciative. The whole community has been super supportive. The commissioners they're decorating the courthouse. And that, so we Natalie Acre and you and I and Brian Winning went out and took our picture and stood mm-hmm. on the side of the courthouse trying to figure out exactly where everything needed to be. Because of the changes to the courthouse.
8: Mm-hmm.
7: You have to imagine where things were at before the changes to the courthouse.
8: Even the tree lines and things are different.
7: Yes.
8: So, we're excited. I want to throw out there the Community Foundation, the commissioners. There have been so many people that have just really stepped in here to help bring this to life. And so we are doing our darndest to make it all happen. And everybody on our group has just worked hand in hand to pull this together. So, like I said, this isn't going to roll around in our lifetime, folks. So everybody needs to get out there and be a part of all of that. So it's going to be fun. We have a couple of other things. We get all of our group up, get our photos taken, and we want to encourage everybody to head out to the Moscow Road with the folks at the overpass that are our flag wavers, and take that and make 250 at the minimum show up out there.
7: If we can get 250 downtown, we can all go as a group and go wave flags out on Moscow Road. So excited for that.
8: It's your day to get to show your patriotism.
7: And if you've never had the opportunity to do it.
8: Oh, you need to do it.
7: It's the best.
8: It is. So with that being said, I'm going to back up just a tiny little bit to the parade, because we love the parade, but we would love to have some of our veterans ride in the parade, and the Greensburg Power of the Past has generously offered their trolleys, so we'll have two of those available, which will hold, the two combined will hold 60 people, and so any of our veterans, this is my big invitation. I would love to have you, if you can just let us know here, or call Natalie at the newspaper, so we could kind of keep it running. Total, excuse me, if you would love to do it, but you need to have maybe one of your family members or someone you'd like to have with you, you're more than welcome to do that.
7: If you need some assistance, we'll have people there to help
8: you. We will, yeah. And we're going to have a planned place that you can park, get on the trolley, and then we'll bring you to the photo, and then we'll bring you back to your car. So we have two trolleys that we would love to fill with our local veterans and their family members, and we have a trolley that we want to extend out to our flag wavers group that has just dedicated every holiday, you know, that they go and represent Decatur County in such a great way. So we'd love for all of them to be on. So I've got 90 seats I'd love to fill with our veterans and our flag wavers. Just let us know if
7: you're coming.
8: You can do it, and we'll be getting the details out as to where your location is to get onto the trolley. So
7: what a busy time we have coming
8: up. It is. And it's going to be such a busy day. This will be a great day.
7: It'll be a great day. And I'm going to order the perfect weather for you.
8: Thank you.
7: I am. It's going to be 80 and sunny with very low humidity.
8: Okay. I'm going to have to send donuts to New Aliceville, aren't I?
7: You will,
8: I
7: yes. Will. I'll do my best to have that perfect weather.
8: Yep.
7: So and then hard to believe, I think it's 3 days after the 4th of July.
8: It happens.
7: It's the big fair.
8: It is.
7: So, wow.
8: We'll be rolling around into our next parade and all of those things that go on at the fair.
7: We always say July 4th kicks off parade season.
8: Yeah. I would say, and I will get more details on the fair parade, but I do know that if you plan to be in it, you kind of need to get signed up for that one ahead of time. So keep that in mind if you or your group or any entries, you'll want to get in touch with them as far as getting your spot reserved so that they know how to plan what streets and how many places they need.
7: Okay.
8: Yeah. So there's a lot going on. We'll have Bonita, I think, is going to be back in from Extension maybe next week to talk about the open class exhibitors opportunities up there, because those things that if you're going to do it, you need to be getting those projects completed or planning if you're going to do the baking contest, things like that.
7: I know. What are you going to do?
8: I don't know. I'm going to be trying to I got to do this a piece at a time, Emily. So we're going to have a fair queen.
7: Okay.
8: And we're going to be excited
7: for the
8: to know
7: of
8: who
7: July.
8: That is.
7: Yes.
8: Then we're going to go to Westport. Mm-hmm. And we want to celebrate with them, because I think it's awesome that they're doing their thing.
7: I love it.
8: And then we are going to head on down the calendar, and it'll take us we're going to have fireworks, and then we're going to be preparing for the parade on the 4th of July and the photo, and we're going to go to our flag waving, and then I'm probably going to go have lunch somewhere in a nice air condition.
7: We tend to do that. We don't get very many days that we can just
8: slip out.
7: So the 4th of July, we tend to pick one of our favorite spots.
8: So we'll probably do that, get our breath, and
7: be back ready
8: to go with the fair, and just looking forward to that.
7: Well, you know, the baking for this year's fair is the quick breads. You and I have been talking about this.
8: It is, and I have two recipes I absolutely love that I make, and
7: I think you should do it.
8: You think
7: Jump
8: so?
7: Jump in.
8: It's just narrowing down which one am I going to...
7: You can do both, I think. There's different classes.
8: Okay. Well, I will read through it again and see what kind of a... Well, let's look at it while we're here. What do you think?
7: While we're here? Okay.
8: Because if you want to be in the baking contest you need to plan ahead so you know
9: what
8: you're
9: doing. You probably need to practice, too.
8: That's what they always told us in 4-H. Practice every week. If you're baking, practice every week.
9: And for the baking, like for the fair, they went to just one item due to all
8: this
9: of
8: this. This is kind of a little bit of a standalone contest of its own. So it's quick breads, and it will be entered on Thursday, July 9th between 9 and 11 a.m. at the Farm and Home Building, and then they will do their judging at 1 o'clock that afternoon. So here you go. The rules are one entry per class per person. Each entry must include the complete recipe used, and that includes your baking time, your temperature, your ingredients, measurements, the size of the pan you used, and the entrant's name should be on the back of the recipe. All right, guys, if the recipe is not included, the entry will not be eligible for the Grand Champion or Reserve Grand Champion ribbon. You display a loaf of quick bread on a paper plate. So, does everybody know a quick bread?
9: It does not have yeast, right?
8: No yeast, exactly. So your loaf of quick bread on a paper plate, you can cover it with plastic wrap, or you can slip it into a gallon-sized Ziploc bag along with your recipe underneath the plate, name on the underside of the plate. They do take photos of each entry. The entries should not need to be refrigerated. That's a big one. And quick breads are to be homemade. No mixes except for class 9 recipes, which must include 5 or more ingredients in addition to the mix or Bisquick in the recipe. So your quick breads can have icing, topping, or glaze included as part of the recipe, but it is not required, and your quick breads will be judged on taste, appearance, moistness, and the recipe must be included. So class 1 is banana breads. Class 2 are zucchini breads. Class 3, lemon bread. 4 is cinnamon bread. Class 5 is beer bread. Class 6 is blueberry bread, and class 7 is other fruit quick breads, which could be apple, strawberry, peach, cherry. I like this one, class 8, something different, savory spice quick breads, which may be like a dill bread or something with an herb type of base to it, more a go from sweet to salty. That's how I look at that. Class 9 is your quick bread with a mix or Bisquick, and it must include 5 or more additional ingredients. And then class 10 are your other flavors of quick breads. So this is a fun one. You have carrot as a possibility, chocolate. I know there are tons.
9: I feel like you make a chocolate bread.
8: I do.
9: Thinking about a beer bread.
8: Beer breads are good. Mm-hmm. Beer breads are very good. So those
9: are here's my question, and I don't know the answer to this, really. Can I use my bread machine to make the bread?
8: No. Not for a quick bread. Those are usually...
9: That's if you have yeast in it.
8: Right.
9: That's how I make my other bread.
8: My quick breads are glass bowl and a wooden spoon. They make the best. Yeah. So I think other flavors might maybe include the pumpkin bread, something like that.
9: Okay.
8: Pineapple. I know there's a great pineapple bread recipe out there. So get creative, you know. Or if you've got a good old standard one that you've used and it's
9: your
8: favorite.
9: Stick with it.
8: Go with it. Yeah. So you can pick up your open class books out at the extension office. But in the back of it, there is also your entry form that you can have that filled out. And then they've also included on here recipe. I love that because you can just fill your recipe out with your entry and it's all here together.
9: I feel like Diana Reisman will be participating in Quick Breads.
8: I think so. Very, very possible.
9: I think it's possible.
8: She's a pretty daggone awesome baker. She makes those from scratch English muffins. My goodness. With jam.
9: With jam. But there are lots, if you are not a quick bread maker, there are lots of other...
8: Lots of things, yeah, that
9: things you can enter.
8: They do have food preservation, and I think all of that judging actually is done by the site and the methods that you use and your recipes and all the things. Everything is very specific, and so if you get your open class book, every one of the entries, be it foods type thing or your photography or your crafts, whatever, is very specific. They give you the rules, but you must remember, no different than 4-H, you have to go by what
9: the
8: guidelines are. Yeah,
9: that's right.
8: So I've seen 4-H projects get booted just because they may have missed one step, but that's part of
9: red ribbons happen.
8: It's part of the learning process.
9: Don't like it.
8: We don't like red, but
9: we do not like red.
8: It's a learning curve, right,
9: Emily? And you can get the
7: Open Class Books. Bonita's got them down there at the Extension office, or they're around town too. So make sure and check it out and find a project to enter in, and we'll see what Kathy does.
8: I think we've about overwhelmed everybody with so much coming at you in such a short period of time. One thing let's throw out to all of our businesses. Decorate those windows.
7: That's right.
8: You know, we see at Christmas time and other times of year, we see so many cool things. But we've got this wonderful celebration for the 250th and the 4th of July coming. And we would love to see those windows decorated all around the town.
7: Red, white, and blue everywhere. Mm-hmm. Well, in your homes as well. Homes, yes. Porches. The whole shebang.
8: I love the porch parties we saw with the Indy 500.
7: Yes, those were very fun.
8: Down the road, I think we need to do some porch parties for maybe the 4th of July in the near future.
7: And if you're looking for decorations, you need to be getting them ordered because they are going quickly. Mm-hmm. Yes.
8: Yeah. Red, white, and blue is the color of the year.
7: I love it. Very good. All right.
8: And
7: well, there's so much coming
8: up. Us. Yeah.
7: That's right. So get ready. We're going to be busy. Oh. Should we say the word? Are they coming back? The one thing? Oh.
8: Are you going to do it?
7: I don't know. Have we confirmed it?
8: I think we should wait.
7: You think we should? Okay. Uh-huh. We'll wait. We'll see.
8: Okay.
7: We'll see what happens. You never know around here. Just never know. It's 10:52. Get ready. June, July, the fair, the 4th of July.
8: It'll be Labor Day as fast as we're going.
7: It's going quickly.
8: Goodness.
7: That's right. We'll be right back after this.
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2: 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It's 10:58. Hey, we do want to let everybody know our AM has had some, our FM has had some static. Today seems better. We have tower climbers that are heading back here within the next couple of weeks to make things even better and fix what needs fixing. Right?
3: Yes.
2: they got us by. They got us back on the air.
3: Yeah.
2: But they've got to come back and climb again.
3: It was a little rough over the weekend and actually yesterday. Somewhat. We're not really sure, but we've done, now this morning things have settled down a little bit.
2: Yeah. So just want to let you know we're aware. We do have them coming back.
3: I think it was the heat and humidity.
2: It was. I'm sure. I'm sure that was the answer. And when they come back, they're going to replace some parts that they need to do to make things better. Yeah. So just want to let you know. They know that that has to be fixed by the 4th of July and for our fair. So they are aware and they will be here and get that done.
3: Sounds good.
2: All right.
3: Okay.
2: You got anything else going on?
3: I think that's enough for right now, don't you?
2: I think that's it.
3: I think that's, yeah. So I said we're going to do it a piece at a time.
2: That's right. Let's Go Girls is this weekend.
3: It is this weekend. Main Street, Greensburg.
2: Yeah, I think there's still a few tickets left.
3: Yes. And actually, what time is it, Emily?
2: It's 10:59.
3: Okay, at noon, we will post the winners of our ticket giveaway for that.
2: So if you've not gotten on there yet, so you better get
3: Facebook,
2: to doing.
3: Yeah, you need to go to the Facebook page for WTRE and get your name in that if you want to get considered for that drawing. I think we're actually giving away 2 pairs of tickets.
2: All right.
3: So that's coming up. And then there's a Black Hawk concert at Brown County Music Center
2: this Saturday.
3: And those, we're going to post that up so you can get your name in for that ticket giveaway.
2: Yeah.
3: We've got some fun, and you need to watch for the special place we all love to go with the water park.
2: Which one?
3: In the summer. I know. So
2: There's two.
3: So if you're headed to Santa Claus, Indiana, you'll want to watch our Facebook page. And if you're headed to Gatlinburg, Tennessee, you're going to want to watch our Facebook page.
2: They will be popping up. I want to say the Let's Go Girls event, last year, first year for it, they had a good success. The one thing that we did learn from Allie when she was on, there will not be pink boas this year.
3: Oh.
2: Last year there were pink boas.
3: Yes, I remember those.
2: And do you remember the pink feathers that hung around downtown for months?
3: For quite a while.
2: Yeah, they decided this year that
3: wasn't worth having to clean
2: there
3: up
2: were,
3: the
2: there
3: feathers.
2: Were a lot of pink feathers. So yes. This year, no pink boas. But still same event called Let's Go Girls and the West Journey theme.
3: Very cool. Yeah. We'll get in touch with Main Street office if you're looking for tickets.
2: That's right. It's coming. It's 11 o'clock here in Tree Country, 1330. If you're me, I'm going to say enjoy this beautiful weather. If it's you,
3: I'm going to say get your outside chores done and go into the air. And drink a glass of tea.
2: News is up next.
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5: According to TheBoot.com, Kurt Busch has spoken out about his late brother, Kyle Busch. Kurt Busch focused on happy childhood memories as he shared his first social media post since the death of his younger brother, fellow NASCAR driver, Kyle Busch. Finding a silver lining, I reflect back on the days that Kyle and I raced anything we could get our hands on. From big wheels to competing on the biggest stages in motorsports, we were more than just fierce competitors. We pushed each other, challenged each other, and learned from each other. Kurt shared several photos of himself and his late brother together, including a childhood shot of them driving a kid-sized racing vehicle with Kyle sitting in Kurt's lap. Most recent shots show them in bigger stages driving NASCAR's Premier Series races and holding up trophies together. Kurt states that, Kyle, your passion, determination, and love for your family inspired everyone who knew you. No trophy, championship, or accomplishment could ever measure the impact you had on my life and so many others. Kyle Busch passed away on May 21st after a short hospitalization. He was 41 years old. His cause of death was later revealed to be pneumonia that progressed into sepsis. Busch was testing a Chevrolet racing simulator in Concord, North Carolina, when he became very ill and was transported to a nearby hospital.
6: 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Watkins Hydrosteam, 812-614-0032.
7: Good Tuesday morning for today. Mostly cloudy, a warm, humid day again. With some scattered showers and thunderstorms around. It's not going to rain all day long. High temperature 82. Muggy tonight, scattered showers and storms. The overnight low right around 70. Wednesday, chance of a morning shower or thunderstorm. Then becoming partly sunny, warm, humid. Tomorrow's high temperature 88 degrees. Thursday, partly sunny, breezy, hot, humid. Chance for a late afternoon thunderstorm. Thursday's high near 90. Have a great day for Tree Country 1330. This is Randy Alice.
8: Trade concerns grow over New World screwworm. I'm C.J. Miller, and this is Hoosier Ag Today News. New World screwworm is spreading in Texas, with four confirmed cases reported in just the past week. As officials race to contain the flesh-eating parasite, Canada has temporarily restricted livestock imports from Texas, raising new concerns about possible trade disruptions.
9: My initial read is that there should not be a significant impact.
8: That's Erin Borer with the U.S. Meat Export Federation. She emphasizes that while livestock trade faces new hurdles, there is zero risk to the safety of the U.S. meat supply or meat exports.
9: There is no food safety issue. This is a production issue. As far as the consumer and the trading partner, it never makes it into the food supply, period.
8: Read more at HoosierAgToday.com. I'm C.J. Miller, Hoosier Ag Today News.
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If you've been thinking tropical getaway, some sun and sand and country music, more opportunities than ever. Tucker Wetmore there. He's on his way to Country Splash over Labor Day weekend. The newest announced tropical getaway with some country music in Cabo. Later, Luke Bryan is coming up. His song with George Burge. He just announced Crash My Playa, too. Details are on the way.

0: I was hoping that during Luke Bryan's CMA Fest set that he would have George Burge up there to do that one, and they sure did. New song there, George Burge and Luke Bryan. And Luke Bryan just announced Crash My Playa details just last week. It's going to be another big one for January. So far, Hardy, Thomas Rhett, Justin Lynch, and of course Luke Bryan. I'm sure they'll be announcing more in the coming months.
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Working hard today out on the road as you're getting through a Tuesday. We're playing the best country for it. And I'm Kathy Taylor. Luke Combs is ahead, Hardy. A little later on, new Kenny Chesney too, all still to come.

Ghost and Blake. Somebody pour me a drink, somebody pour me a smoke. Then you're in the right place. 300 1330 and 104.3 FM.

0: In just a little over a week into the month of June, it's already been a big one for country with CMA Fest, obviously. And so many legends took to the stage these past few days. Clay Walker, Red Akins, Jody Messina, whose new album just came out this past Friday, and Keith Urban's new one, That Flow State, that cover of Yacht Rock songs, is out this Friday.
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0: Kenny Chesney. And a new album in the works? That seems to be the case. We'll look for more news on that soon.
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3: On Monday, June 8th at 8:22 a.m., Decatur County Communications was advised of a crash with injuries at the intersection of State Road 3 and County Road 250 West. A 2010 Toyota four-door vehicle driven by

0: to Indianapolis Hospital due to her non-life-threatening injuries. Singh was not injured. This investigation is continuing. Assisting agencies were Greensburg Fire Department, Greensburg Police Department, Tim's Wrecker Service, Decatur County EMS, Decatur County Communications, and TDS Towing Service. Once again, that is from the Decatur County Sheriff's Office. On Thursday, June 4th, a Jennings County grand jury was convened and indicted Jennings County Sheriff William K. Kenny Freeman Jr., age 60, of North Vernon, on multiple charges following a six-month investigation by Detective Tim Denby, Indiana State Police Special Investigations Section, into the alleged theft of campaign signs. In November of 25, troopers from the Indiana State Police for Sales Post were contacted by a candidate for Jennings County Sheriff who reported that he had campaign signs stolen from locations along area roadways. As a result, he obtained item locators, GPS devices, and placed a locator in one of his signs. When the sign was subsequently stolen, he observed that the locator indicated the sign was in a dumpster on Freeman's property. Troopers responded to Freeman's property and retrieved the sign and the item locator from Freeman's dumpster. While at the property, other campaign signs were observed in the dumpster to include a sign for a Jennings County judge candidate who also reported having campaign signs stolen. Soon after troopers located the stolen signs in Freeman's possession, Freeman issued a complaint and summons to both political candidates related to the placement of their signs. At the conclusion of the investigation, given that this matter involved a current sheriff, a request was made for both a special prosecutor and judge. The Dearborn and Ohio County prosecuting attorney Lynn Deedens was appointed along with Ripley County Superior Judge Jeffrey Sharp. The case was presented to a Jennings County grand jury on Thursday, June 4th. The grand jury reviewed the case and indicted Freeman on the following charges: theft, two counts, a Class A misdemeanor, official misconduct, level 6 felony, obstruction of justice, level 6 felony, perjury, level 6 felony. The arrest warrant on Freeman was served on Monday morning when he turned himself in at the Ripley County Jail and was subsequently released on his own recognize. The defendant waived his right to have an initial hearing on the charges. A pretrial hearing will be set by the court. Indiana Pork is proud to sponsor the Indianapolis Tenderloin Week, a celebration of one of the Hoosier State's most beloved culinary traditions, the breaded pork tenderloin sandwich. This week-long event running June 8th through the 14th invites consumers to visit participating restaurants throughout the Indianapolis area and enjoy creative takes on the iconic sandwich while supporting local businesses and Indiana agriculture. Jeanette Merritt, Director of Communications for Indiana Pork, states that the pork tenderloin sandwich is more than just a menu item. It's a symbol of Indiana's rich agricultural heritage. Indianapolis Tenderloin Week provides a fun opportunity for consumers to support local restaurants while learning more about the hardworking Indiana pig farmers who raise safe, nutritious, and delicious pork. Indiana ranks fifth in the nation for pork production with more than 2,200 pig farmers, raising approximately 4.2 million hogs annually. 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According to the boot.com, Kurt Busch has spoken out about his late brother, Kyle Busch. Kurt Busch focused on happy childhood memories as he shared his first social media post since the death of his younger brother, fellow NASCAR driver, Kyle Busch. Finding a silver lining, I reflect back on the days that Kyle and I raced anything we could get our hands on. From big wheels to competing on the biggest stages in motorsports, we were more than just fierce competitors. We pushed each other, challenged each other, and learned from each other. Kurt shared several photos of himself and his late brother together, including a childhood shot of them driving a kid-sized racing vehicle with Kyle sitting in Kurt's lap. Most recent shots show them in bigger stages driving NASCAR's Premier Series races and holding up trophies together. Kurt states that, Kyle, your passion, determination, and love for your family inspired everyone who knew you. No trophy, championship, or accomplishment could ever measure the impact you had on my life and so many others. Kyle Busch passed away on May 21st after a short hospitalization. He was 41 years old. His cause of death was later revealed to be pneumonia that progressed into sepsis. Busch was testing a Chevrolet racing simulator in Concord, North Carolina, when he became very ill and was transported to a nearby hospital.
1: WTRE, powered by Decatur County REMC. Time now for the honey.

0: Lipton Jewelry Positive Quote. Today's quote is from Abraham Lincoln. 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
1: Very soon, it'll feel more like July. You're listening to Network Indiana. I'm Jake McDaniel, and that's because it's not a week to mess around with the heat in Indiana.
2: That's the message from Matt Eckhoff. He's a meteorologist with the National Weather Service in Indianapolis. I'm John Herrick.
3: We could have highs near 90 degrees Wednesday and Thursday, and combined with that humidity, heat indices near 100 degrees is, again, possible.
2: Which is why he's urging you to be careful if you're outside. Eckhoff also says scattered rainfall will stick around through at least Thursday before a cold front moves in.
1: A man on a motorcycle was killed after colliding with a car on Indy's south side last night. IMPD Captain Rob Ryder determined the man on the motorcycle was going too fast when he hit the other vehicle, and that's how he died.
4: It's summer, more people are out. My message to the public is we all share this roads together, and every driver out here plays some type of responsibility in the safety on our street.
1: Just before 9 o'clock, the cops found the crashed motorcycle and a black vehicle on Southeast Street. That's not far from the University of Indianapolis. The driver of the other vehicle is expected to be okay, but had to be taken for a chemical test, which is required by state law. A man from Lebanon was arrested for his involvement in a domestic attack last night. Lebanon police got to the Canterbury Apartments to look into this. Marcus Danes was preliminarily charged with intimidation with a deadly weapon and strangulation, among other things. The statewide average for gas today, now $3.41 a gallon, according to AAA. And last night,
2: 4.3 seconds to go. Beaver down by one. Sophie inbounds to Caitlin. Catch and shoot three. Good with 1.2 seconds left from the left wing.
1: The call on the Fever Radio Network as Caitlin Clark made a three-pointer with little over a second left to give the Indiana Fever a 78-76 win over the Washington Mystics. They play the Chicago Sky on Thursday for a tip-off at 7. This is Network Indiana.
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10: This afternoon, mostly cloudy, warm, humid, with some scattered showers and thunderstorms. A couple of storms may produce some pretty heavy downpours. High temperature 82. Muggy tonight, scattered showers and storms. The overnight low near 70. Wednesday, chance of a morning shower, thunderstorm. Then becoming partly sunny, warm, humid. Tomorrow's high temperature 88 degrees. Thursday, partly sunny, breezy, hot, humid. Chance for a late afternoon thunderstorm. High temperature right around 90. Could be some severe storms come Thursday night. Have a great afternoon. For Tree Country 1330, this is Randy Alice.
11: A new study that shows free trade helps keep food prices lower, and New World screwworm is spreading. This is Hoosier Ag Today. I'm Greg Allen. As grocery costs continue to strain household budgets, researchers found that tariff reductions under North American trade agreements have generated significant savings for consumers. A new study from Purdue University suggests free trade with Canada and Mexico has helped keep food prices lower for American families. According to Bernard Dahlheimer, assistant professor and co-author of the Purdue study,
12: this study looked at the consumer side effects precisely. We get a lot of food imports from Mexico, and also we export a lot of food to Mexico, by the way, too, and Canada as well. And these trade relationships help keep consumer prices lower.
11: Dahlheimer says the results highlight the important role North American trade plays in maintaining affordable food supplies for U.S. consumers.
12: Whenever we talk about trade agreements, we think about producers, which is also, you know, the main motivation for them. But we should not forget, if we focus on only one group that is affected by this trade agreement, there's wide economy-wide effect in other sectors as well. And this one in particular concerns food, which affects everyone, and it does not only affect everyone, but it also affects those who are on the lower income end.
11: Find the full report on our website, HoosierAgToday.com.
13: Welcome to Fungicide Facts from Corteva. We're visiting with Corteva Portfolio Marketing Lead for Row Crop Fungicides, Madison Riggle. We know these foliar diseases can quickly take hold of a crop if those conditions are right. Talk to me about foreseeable fungicide. Why is that a strong option?
14: We're really excited. This is the first season that we will have foreseeable fungicide. And foreseeable really provides growers a powerful tool to help control those key diseases and protect the crop. It's built on three powerful modes of action, so it's giving that grower that confidence they'll have, you know, control over key diseases like the tar spot, southern rust, gray leaf spot, northern corn leaf blight, really being the corn focus, and Forcevo also being really strong with frog eye leaf spot. With that protection, in addition to what we say our novel SDHI, it has residual up to 30 days, so it really gives growers some extra protection on the back end through those critical growth stages that most competitive fungicides don't have. Farmers should definitely work with their local Corteva rep. In addition, they can also visit Corteva.com/fungicidefacts for more information on Forcevo fungicide from Corteva AgriScience.
11: New World screwworm is spreading in Texas, with four confirmed cases reported in just the past week. As officials race to contain the flesh-eating parasite, Canada has temporarily restricted livestock imports from Texas, raising new concerns about possible trade disruptions. CJ Miller has more.
15: My initial read is that there should not be a significant impact.
16: That's Aaron Bohrer, Vice President of Economic Analysis with the U.S. Meat Export Federation. She says that Canada's restrictions should only have a very limited direct impact on those producers from Texas.
15: Probably more of the question is what additional documentation is going to be needed to cross cattle, period.
16: She emphasizes that while livestock trade faces new hurdles, there is zero risk to the safety of the U.S. meat supply or meat exports. The New World screwworm fly larva depends strictly on live animals and cannot survive in dead tissue.
15: There is no food safety issue. This is a production issue, a rancher issue for us to try to manage as producers. But as far as the consumer and the trading partner, it never makes it into the food supply, period.
16: Read the full story at HoosierAgToday.com. I'm CJ Miller.
11: 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I'm Greg Allen.
0: Spring is when life's alive in everything. 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

This summer, the movies that are being released have their work cut out for them to go up against Toy Story 5, which may be the big summer blockbuster. It's going to be out in a couple of weeks. Taylor Swift has written a song for it, too, and I'm going to play it for you in a few minutes.

0: How long has it been since we've had new Taylor Swift playing here? But that time is now. That's one from the upcoming new Toy Story 5. That'll be in theaters on June 19th. Already the video that she made for that is already breaking streaming records online. A word from Progressive Insurance. 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

0: 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And I'm Kathy Taylor. More ahead from the woman who's right now second only to Morgan Wallen for streams right now. Ella Langley, her latest is on the way.
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3: On Monday, June 8th at 8:22 a.m., Decatur County Communications was advised of a crash with injuries at the intersection of State Road 3 and County Road 250 West. A 2010 Toyota four-door vehicle driven by Brittany Richmond, 34 years of age, from Milan, was stopped for a red light on southbound State Road 3. Miss Richmond was the sole occupant of the vehicle. A 2021 international truck driven by Harmit Singh, 23 years of age, from Indianapolis, was also traveling northbound on State Road 3. Singh was the sole occupant of the truck. The truck being driven by Singh struck the rear of the vehicle driven by Miss Richmond, spinning Miss Richmond's vehicle 180 degrees with the vehicle coming to a rest facing south. Miss Richmond was transported to Decatur County Memorial Hospital and subsequently flown to Indianapolis Hospital due to her non-life-threatening injuries. Singh was not injured. This investigation is continuing. Assisting agencies were Greensburg Fire Department, Greensburg Police Department, Tim's Wrecker Service, Decatur County EMS, Decatur County Communications, and TDS Towing Service. Once again, that is from the Decatur County Sheriff's Office.
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5: This afternoon, mostly cloudy, warm, humid, with some scattered showers and thunderstorms. A couple of storms may produce some pretty heavy downpours. High temperature 82. Muggy tonight, scattered showers and storms. The overnight low near 70. Wednesday, chance of a morning shower, thunderstorm. Then becoming partly sunny, warm, humid. Tomorrow's high temperature 88 degrees. Thursday, partly sunny, breezy, hot, humid. Chance for a late afternoon thunderstorm. High temperature right around 90. Could be some severe storms come Thursday night. Have a great afternoon for Tree Country 1330. This is

Few things out there can make the workday seem to go a little quicker, make it go a little easier on you. And one of those things is definitely the best country all day long. And we're in the middle of a long stretch of it nonstop right now.

0: cattle rancher turned country singer John Morgan, who's got a new one there. I was just reading this past week about his journey to country music, and for a while there, he was an honest-to-goodness cattle rancher. I mean, that's some impressive stuff, you know? 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

Well, in case you haven't heard, and who knows, maybe it's possible you haven't heard, that the 2026 FIFA World Cup is going to be getting underway here in a couple of days. And we're looking at two stories that made the news a few days ago. One says that it's shaping up to be one of the biggest sports streaming events in U.S. history. That's right from the article, according to reviews.org. Another says that with both in-person and at-home viewing, it's representing a huge increase from 2022.

0: yourself, what would Jelly Roll do?
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0: This has been such a great year for Ashley McBride. And, you know, prior to the release of her album last month and her tour that gets underway soon, she put in a CMA Fest performance recently, too. And I don't know how many know this, but she's really overcome some battles with alcohol and other things over the course of the last couple of years. So it really represents a victory for her. And we're so happy to hear that, you know. Still ahead, speaking of victories, can't find two artists right now with more achievements in the last year or more than Ella Langley and Morgan Wallen. And, you know, those two just teamed up for a new song. And it is on its way in a matter of minutes, so stay right where you are.
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Well, looking back on the first half of this year, we had some pleasant surprises, including that one from Ella Langley and Morgan Wallen. New Country on your work day, and I'm Kathy Taylor. Thanks for keeping it right here, making us part of it.

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3: On Thursday, June 4th, a Jennings County grand jury was convened and indicted Jennings County Sheriff William K. Kenny Freeman Jr., age 60, of North Vernon, on multiple charges following a six-month investigation by Detective Tim Denby, Indiana State Police Special Investigation Section, into the alleged theft of campaign signs. In November of 25, troopers from the Indiana State Police for Sales Post were contacted by a candidate for Jennings County Sheriff who reported that he had campaign signs stolen from locations along area roadways. As a result, he obtained item locators, GPS devices, and placed a locator in one of his signs. When the sign was subsequently stolen, he observed that the locator indicated the sign was in a dumpster on Freeman's property. Troopers responded to Freeman's property and retrieved the sign and the item locator from Freeman's dumpster. While at the property, other campaign signs were observed in the dumpster to include a sign for a Jennings County judge candidate who also reported having campaign signs stolen. Soon after troopers located the stolen signs in Freeman's possession, Freeman issued a complaint and summons to both political candidates related to the placement of their signs. At the conclusion of the investigation, given that this matter involved a current sheriff, a request was made for both a special prosecutor and judge. The Dearborn and Ohio County prosecuting attorney Lynn Deedens was appointed along with Ripley County Superior Judge Jeffrey Sharp. The case was presented to a Jennings County grand jury on Thursday, June 4th. The grand jury reviewed the case and indicted Freeman on the following charges: theft, two counts, a Class A misdemeanor, official misconduct, level 6 felony, obstruction of justice, level 6 felony, perjury, level 6 felony. The arrest warrant on Freeman was served on Monday morning when he turned himself in at the Ripley County Jail and was subsequently released on his own recognize. The defendant waived his right to have an initial hearing on the charges. A pretrial hearing will be set by the court.
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5: This afternoon, mostly cloudy, warm, humid, with some scattered showers and thunderstorms. A couple of storms may produce some pretty heavy downpours. High temperature 82. Monday tonight, scattered showers and storms. The overnight low near 70. Wednesday, chance of a morning shower, thunderstorm.

0: Even working ain't so bad in these summer days, which they keep telling us hasn't officially started. We know, but man, I'll tell you, since we're on the subject of it not officially being summer until, you know what, in fact, Father's Day, June 21st, summer officially begins. But nothing gets me wishing away these summer days like all these album announcements for all, September. There are three so far. The new album from Luke Bryan is coming out this September, the new one from Corey Kent also, and Riley Green, too. The new album is out on September the 18th called That's Just Me, and he is coming up in just a couple minutes for you here. So stay close all day while you're working. 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

0: yeah. My last single Saturday night.
1: So we've been talking lately about how all these September album announcements have us looking that far ahead already. And, well, that ain't nothing compared to the announcement I just saw in the news a few minutes ago for the holidays. I got that story ahead.

0: got cowgirls. And we've got American Girl. Yes, she was an American girl. Now remember, they're all somebody's daughter. She's somebody's daughter. Country music's got you covered.
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0: stories in the news quite often make me do a double take. But this one today really did. I cannot even believe this announcement has come so early, but it's for the holidays. I just had to say something about this. Lady A has announced their This Winter's Night Tour already for later this year, holiday season 2026, starting December the 10th. It's just amazing how early in the year that announcement has come. But I guess that just means they are more than ready.
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4: This afternoon, mostly cloudy, warm, humid, with some scattered showers and thunderstorms. A couple of storms may produce some pretty heavy downpours. High temperature 82. Monday tonight, scattered showers and storms. The overnight low near 70. Wednesday, chance of a morning shower, thunderstorm. Then becoming partly sunny, warm, humid. Tomorrow's high temperature 88 degrees. Thursday, partly sunny, breezy, hot, humid. Chance for a late afternoon thunderstorm. High temperature right around 90. Could be some severe storms come Thursday night. Have a great afternoon for Tree Country 1330. This is Randy Hollis.

Total nonsense. Doesn't work out with somebody, pick someone who looks the opposite. Tucker Whitmore, brunette. I am Biscuit, hanging out with you on your Tuesday, and here is Dirk Bentley.

0: Sources across over there. First love. Memories of first love, where it happened. Of course, going to come into play there. That is Bailey Zimmerman, Chevy Silverado. I am Biscuit, hanging out with you on your Tuesday. And coming up, I got Laney Wilson. I got Riley Green getting closer to somebody. 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

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She's in the big city now, but she still calls home.

0: Jason Aldean, don't tell on me. This is very weird to hear. Understandable, though. If someone, like a kid, if they ask them, like, what does your dad do as a job? And they guessed that they might be a superhero or just not have a job. You'd be like, what are they doing? Tom Holland, you know, Spider-Man. His dad is a stand-up comedian. Here's how that felt.
1: Being a stand-up as a kid, I always thought he was just unemployed. Because he was always around. Like, he would put us to bed.
2: Yeah.
1: He was either a comedian or Batman. Like, I had no idea what my dad did at night.
2: Yeah. Great.
1: So it was just a lot of fun. The tough thing about having a comedian as a parent, as I'm sure your kids will know, is that no one that you bring to the house is safe. My dad would just rinse them. And it was like, it was almost like he was using dinner as like a warm-up to go out and do a show that night.
2: Oh, this is going to hit home.
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0: navigate your life after just a bad breakup. It's just slow. It's painful. Slow every day. That is Corey Kanz and Kel Wetzel, Rocky Mountain Lou. And in a few minutes, got Sam Hunt trying to avoid something after a breakup that he can't. And Shane Prophet's going to tell you how it ought to be.
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4: According to TheBoot.com, Kurt Busch has spoken out about his late brother, Kyle Busch. Kurt Busch focused on happy childhood memories as he shared his first social media post since the death of his younger brother, fellow NASCAR driver, Kyle Busch. Finding a silver lining, I reflect back on the days that Kyle and I raced anything we could get our hands on. From big wheels to competing on the biggest stages in motorsports, we were more than just fierce competitors. We pushed each other, challenged each other, and learned from each other. Kurt shared several photos of himself and his late brother together, including a childhood shot of them driving a kid-sized racing vehicle with Kyle sitting in Kurt's lap. Most recent shots show them in bigger stages driving NASCAR's Premier Series races and holding up trophies together. Kurt states that, Kyle, your passion, determination, and love for your family inspired everyone who knew you. No trophy, championship, or accomplishment could ever measure the impact you had on my life and so many others. Kyle Busch passed away on May 21st after a short hospitalization. He was 41 years old. His cause of death was later revealed to be pneumonia that progressed into sepsis. Busch was testing a Chevrolet racing simulator in Concord, North Carolina, when he became very ill and was transported to a nearby hospital.
5: For tonight, muggy. We'll have some scattered showers and thunderstorms around. Low temps right around 70 during the day Wednesday. Chance of a morning shower thunderstorm. Then partly sunny, warm, humid. Tomorrow's high 88. Thursday, partly sunny, breezy, hot, humid. Chance for a late afternoon thunderstorm. The high near 90. Could be some strong or severe storms come Thursday night. And then during the day on Friday, partly sunny, a little bit cooler and turning less humid. Friday's high 85. 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

makes it sound like it's a good idea to get drunk and say everything to somebody. It's not, it ends well. There's no sequel to that song, probably because it's just over with, right? That is Morgan Wallen, Last Night. I am Biscuit, hanging out with you on your Tuesday, and here's Corey Kent. God, I'm reading the wrong thing. This is clearly Kenny Chesney right here. His new song, Carry On. I'll say that again. This is Kenny Chesney, Carry On.

0: 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That is Scotty McCreary, Fall of Summer. 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

day, Potts Farm was a place to go. 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Y'all ain't listening.

0: It's a not really a fun day. There's many days, actually, like that, where you get older and you think you can do something, and then your body decides that day, actually, you can't do those things anymore. Might make you a little upset. Sterling K. Brown, he messed up his Achilles. And when that moment happened, he didn't take responsibility at all.
1: I was doing this thing that middle-aged black men do called play basketball. I went left, and then I went down. Like, yeah. Nobody touched me. Yeah. I didn't get hit. And I said, hey, who stepped on my foot? And they were like, sir, what do you mean? Because I'm unk status now. I got gray in the beard. And I was like, hey, just apologize, and I'll be okay. And they're like, sir, nobody stepped on your foot. Yeah. And then I tried to stand up, and I sat back down, and I scooched my black ass off the court.
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0: Divorce is hard. Going out on tour when you're getting a divorce and pretending to be okay might lead to songs like that. That is exactly what was happening to Zach Top when he wrote that song. And South of Sanity, that is a great title considering what was happening. In a few minutes, got Mitchell Tenpenny on the way. And Luke Combs, Be By You, his latest, a sweet one, on the way.
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3: On Monday, June 8th at 8:22 a.m., Decatur County Communications was advised of a crash with injuries at the intersection of State Road 3 and County Road 250 West. A 2010 Toyota four-door vehicle driven by Brittany Richmond, 34 years of age, from Milan, was stopped for a red light on southbound State Road 3. Miss Richmond was the sole occupant of the vehicle. A 2021 International truck driven by Harmant Singh, 23 years of age, from Indianapolis, was also traveling northbound on State Road 3. Singh was the sole occupant of the truck. The truck being driven by Singh struck the rear of the vehicle driven by Miss Richmond, spinning Miss Richmond's vehicle 180 degrees, with the vehicle coming to a rest facing south. Miss Richmond was transported to Decatur County Memorial Hospital and subsequently flown to Indianapolis Hospital due to her non-life-threatening injuries. Singh was not injured. This investigation is continuing. Assisting agencies were Greensburg Fire Department, Greensburg Police Department, Tim's Wrecker Service, Decatur County EMS, Decatur County Communications, and TDS Towing Service. Once again, that is from the Decatur County Sheriff's Office. On Thursday, June 4th, a Jennings County grand jury was convened and indicted Jennings County Sheriff William K. Kenny Freeman Jr., age 60, of North Vernon, on multiple charges following a six-month investigation by Detective Tim Denby, Indiana State Police Special Investigation Section, into the alleged theft of campaign signs. In November of 25, troopers from the Indiana State Police for Sales Post were contacted by a candidate for Jennings County Sheriff who reported that he had campaign signs stolen from locations along area roadways. As a result, he obtained item locators, GPS devices, and placed a locator in one of his signs. When the sign was subsequently stolen, he observed that the locator indicated the sign was in a dumpster on Freeman's property. Troopers responded to Freeman's property and retrieved the sign and the item locator from Freeman's dumpster. While at the property, other campaign signs were observed in the dumpster to include a sign for a Jennings County judge candidate who also reported having campaign signs stolen. Soon after troopers located the stolen signs in Freeman's possession, Freeman issued a complaint and summons to both political candidates related to the placement of their signs. At the conclusion of the investigation, given that this matter involved a current sheriff, a request was made for both a special prosecutor and judge. The Dearborn and Ohio County prosecuting attorney Lynn Deedens was appointed along with Ripley County Superior Judge Jeffrey Sharp. The case was presented to a Jennings County grand jury on Thursday, June 4th. The grand jury reviewed the case and indicted Freeman on the following charges: theft, two counts, a Class A misdemeanor, official misconduct, level 6 felony, obstruction of justice, level 6 felony, perjury, level 6 felony. The arrest warrant on Freeman was served on Monday morning when he turned himself in at the Ripley County Jail and was subsequently released on his own recognize. The defendant waived his right to have an initial hearing on the charges. A pretrial hearing will be set by the court. Indiana Pork is proud to sponsor the Indianapolis Tenderloin Week, a celebration of one of the Hoosier State's most beloved culinary traditions, the bread pork tenderloin sandwich. This week-long event running June 8th through the 14th invites consumers to visit participating restaurants throughout the Indianapolis area and enjoy creative takes on the iconic sandwich while supporting local businesses and Indiana agriculture. Jeanette Merritt, Director of Communications for Indiana Pork, states that the pork tenderloin sandwich is more than just a menu item. It's a symbol of Indiana's rich agricultural heritage. Indianapolis Tenderloin Week provides a fun opportunity for consumers to support local restaurants while learning more about the hardworking Indiana pig farmers who raise safe, nutritious, and delicious pork. Indiana ranks fifth in the nation for pork production with more than 2,200 pig farmers, raising approximately 4.2 million hogs annually. The pork industry contributes more than $3 billion to Indiana's economy and supports more than 14,000 jobs. As a sponsor of Indianapolis Tenderloin Week, Indiana Pork is helping connect consumers with the farmers behind their food while celebrating a sandwich that has become synonymous with Hoosier culture. 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According to TheBoot.com, Kurt Busch has spoken out about his late brother, Kyle Busch. Kurt Busch focused on happy childhood memories as he shared his first social media post since the death of his younger brother, fellow NASCAR driver, Kyle Busch. Finding a silver lining, I reflect back on the days that

0: many others. Kyle Busch passed away on May 21st after a short hospitalization. He was 41 years old. His cause of death was later revealed to be pneumonia that progressed into sepsis. Busch was testing a Chevrolet racing simulator in Concord, North Carolina, when he became very ill and was transported to a nearby hospital.
1: WTRE, powered by Decatur County REMC.
2: Very soon, it'll feel more like July. 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I'm Jake McDaniel, and that's because it's not a week to mess around with the heat in Indiana.
3: That's the message from Matt Eckhoff. He's a meteorologist with the National Weather Service in Indianapolis. I'm John Herrick.
4: We could have highs near 90 degrees Wednesday and Thursday, and combined with that humidity, heat indices near 100 degrees is, again, possible.
3: Which is why he's urging you to be careful if you're outside. Eckhoff also says scattered rainfall will stick around through at least Thursday before a cold front moves in.
2: A man on a motorcycle was killed after colliding with a car on Indy South Side last night. IMPD Captain Rob Ryder determined the man on the motorcycle was going too fast when he hit the other vehicle, and that's how he died.
5: It's summer, more people are out. My message to the public is we all share the roads together, and every driver out here plays some type of responsibility in the safety on our street.
2: Just before 9 o'clock, the cops found the crashed motorcycle in a black vehicle on Southeast Street. That's not far from the University of Indianapolis. The driver of the other vehicle is expected to be okay, but had to be taken for a chemical test, which is required by state law. A man from Lebanon was arrested for his involvement in a domestic attack last night. Lebanon police got to the Canterbury Apartments to look into this. Marcus Danes was preliminarily charged with intimidation with a deadly weapon and strangulation, among other things. The statewide average for gas today, now $3.41 a gallon, according to AAA. And last night,
6: 4.3 seconds to go. Beaver down by one. Sophie inbounds to Caitlin. Catch and shoot three. Good! With 1.2 seconds left from the left wing.
2: The call on the Fever Radio Network as Caitlin Clark made a three-pointer with little over a second left to give the Indiana Fever a 78-76 win over the Washington Mystics. They play the Chicago Sky on Thursday for a tip-off at 7. 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
10: This will be a muggy night with some scattered showers and thunderstorms. Low temps right around 70. During the day Wednesday, chance of a morning shower thunderstorm. Partly sunny, warm, humid. Tomorrow's high, 88. Thursday, partly sunny, breezy, hot, humid. Chance for a late afternoon thunderstorm. The high near 90. Friday, partly sunny. A bit cooler, turning less humid. The high of 85. And a quick look at the weekend. Mostly sunny Saturday, 83. Chance of scattered thunderstorm Sunday with a high of 82. 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

Want to teach your niece, nephew about love? I'll go write a song. And then they can come back to it different times in their life. And how sweet. Megan Maroney's song for her niece. Beautiful thing. I am Biscuit. It is Tuesday. And here's Kenny Chesney and something he knows a lot.

0: 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Even when time passes, all sorts of stuff, you're just, we just fall right back into being us, which is great. Taylor Swift's new one, I Knew It, I Knew You. 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

0: change in direction in life. That is Parker McCollum, What Kind of Man. Hey, speaking of people changing directions, you know, Ryan Reynolds, very successful in many different ways, including, you know, one of the owners of Wrexham, the soccer club. Well, he's also involved in sailboat racing. That's not a joke. Him and Hugh Jackman are, and here's how that happened.
1: Look, I've wanted to be involved with SailGP for not long at all. Hugh thought it'd be fun to own part ownership of Team Australia, and I think it was to put a dent in some of his gambling debts.
2: Oh, is he a gambler?
1: He's got a real problem.
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1: Yeah, and it's not even, like, sexy. It's the slots.
2: Oh.
1: It's just, like, sits there with, like, a menthol cigarette, and he's just yanking that sucker, and it's just pure sadness.
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0: always like when you see like an interview with someone talking about their spouse. I always watch it closely, part of the job. But I like Kane Brown really loves his wife. Like he can clearly like married the right woman. 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That one makes sense. It's Kane Brown with "Woman." And in a few minutes, John Party's on the way, and Jelly Roll is not okay. She's okay.
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1: Equities in crude were mostly lower, ultimately weighing on corn and soybeans. This is Hoosier Ag Today's Tuesday closing farm market report. Corn and beans did work higher, bolstered by crop ratings yesterday that are not improving and fell short of estimates. But the outside weakness came in and pressured markets, and we finished mixed and mixed in corn, with July corn up 3/4, 419.5, September 427.5, unchanged, D's down 3/4, 445.25. 2 cents lower, July beans, 11.13¾. August beans, 11.18¾, down 2.5. November, 3.5 lower at 11.32. 2 cents up for July wheat, 585¼. Live cattle rebounds, August, 239.70, up 297. And July lean hogs, 96.15, down 122. I'm Ian DeEubank. Who's your ag today? Indiana's Farm Network.
2: Thankful it wasn't worse. You're listening to Network Indiana. I'm Sheriff Lewis Greenwood. Mayor Mark Meyer telling Fox 59 this week that an off-duty state police trooper was driving through the area when shots went off at the OLG Festival on Friday.
3: He was in the right place at the right time.
2: A 16-year-old from Marion County was arrested, accused of shooting a 15-year-old in the foot near the festival. Meyer says the teenager could be charged with felony criminal recklessness if tried as an adult. On Indy's south side Monday night, a man on a motorcycle was hit and killed by someone in another vehicle. Police say the man on the motorcycle was speeding when he hit the other car. IMPD Captain Rob Ryder says the summer sometimes means busier roads, especially late at night.
4: So I would just urge everyone to slow down, pay attention, don't be on your phone. Look out for each other so that everyone can arrive to their destination safely.
2: The other vehicle's driver was taken in for a chemical test, but police say they didn't show any signs of impairment. With periodic rainfall in the forecast for much of this week in Indiana, forecasters are keeping an eye on flooding. John Herrick reports.
5: The cumulative effect of having more rain on top of what's already fallen dating back to the weekend is part of the reason why you've been hearing some flash flood watches and warnings being issued. Matt Eckhoff is with the National Weather Service in Indianapolis.
6: The flooding aspect, it's fairly dependent on exactly how prone your location is to flooding, but if you encounter floodwaters, I would just avoid them. Don't drive into them. Don't attempt to cross them.
5: He says severe weather's not likely this week, but temperatures near 90 degrees are, so look for it to get humid before a cool down later this week. John Herbeck, Network Indiana.
2: And today is day one of mandatory minicamp for the Indianapolis Colts. Defensive back Travarius Ward says his son has helped him this offseason after he went through a tough year one with the Colts.
7: Like, he really truly put a smile on my face again. Like, he put some, like, light back into my life. So that kind of, like, what flipped the switch just being around him. I'm crazy for not having him out here with me last year. Like, there was a bad decision for sure.
2: I'm Jarrett Lewis. 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
10: Foresight muggy. We'll have some scattered showers and thunderstorms around. Low temps right around 70 during the day Wednesday. Chance of a morning shower thunderstorm. Then partly sunny, warm, humid. Tomorrow's high 88. Thursday, partly sunny, breezy, hot, humid. Chance for a late afternoon thunderstorm. The high near 90. Could be some strong or severe storms come Thursday night. And then during the day on Friday, partly sunny, a little bit cooler and turning less humid. Friday's high 85. 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

It should be the goal all the time, right? Be so good that no matter if it doesn't work out, someone will still be like, I miss that person. Sam Hunt, Make You Miss Me. I am Biscuit, hanging out with you on your Tuesday, and here's Corey Kent and Co. Wetzel.

0: She knows who she is. She's confident who she is, and everybody can notice it. It makes you even more attractive. That is Luke Bryan Country, and she knows it. In a few minutes, Tyler Hubbard wants a little bit of yesterday, today. 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
3: Hey, are you shaking a maraca?
4: Nope, I'm shaking the pill version of Ozempic, which no one should ever do except in ads like this.
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You can change those things as much as you can. You can't make other people do that, though. So that's just you alone. Tyler Hubbard, back then, right now.

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0: Latest from Riley Green. Think as you drunk. All right, so this is just weird to hear, but you're going to understand it. So Tom Holland, the actor, you know, Spider-Man. Growing up, he wasn't really sure what his dad did as a person. And he actually thought his dad might be a superhero. And you're about to find out that's really not the case. His dad was just a stand-up comedian.
1: Being a stand-up. As a kid, I always thought he was just unemployed because he was always around.
2: All day.
1: Like, he would put us to bed.
2: Yeah.
1: He was either a comedian or Batman. Like, I had no idea what my dad did at night.
2: Yeah.
1: So it was just a lot of fun. The tough thing about having a comedian as a parent, as I'm sure your kids will know, is that no one that you bring to the house is safe. My dad would just rinse them. And it was like, it was almost like he was using dinner as like a warm-up to go out and do a show that night.
2: Oh, this is going to hit home.
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0: We are less than a month away from 4th of July. That's not really what the song's about, but yay, you can talk about bottle rockets and summer and all that. It all goes together. Scotty McCreery, together with not Darius Rucker, but Whole Hootie and the Blowfish Band. That is Bottle Rockets. And in a few minutes, Kane Brown's on the way, and Parmalee singing about their cowgirl.
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1: This will be a muggy night with some scattered showers and thunderstorms. Low temps right around 70 during the day Wednesday. Chance of a morning shower thunderstorm. Partly sunny, warm, humid. Tomorrow's high 88. Thursday, partly sunny, breezy, hot, humid. Chance for a late afternoon thunderstorm. The high near 90. Friday, partly sunny. A bit cooler, turning less humid. The high 85. And a quick look at the weekend. Mostly sunny Saturday, 83. Chance of scattered thunderstorm Sunday with a high of 82. 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

0: Works out bad with somebody, you just pick someone completely opposite. I heard that works great, according to nobody. That is Tucker Wetmore.
1: I am Biscuit, hanging out with you on your Tuesday. Here's Blake Shelton and Gwen Stefani.

0: Dude who spent the past like year and a half spending more time with his family. He's got kids at home. And you get songs like that out of there. Just more sweet stuff. That is Luke Combs, Be By You. In a few minutes, Lauren Elena's song about something that actually happened to her in Nashville. I got Justin Moore on the way, too. 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

0: Don't wish for somebody else. Wish you're the best version of you. Just keep on trying, right? That is a really good message from a really good singer, Ella Langley. Be her. All right. There are going to be moments in your life that you think that your body is going to do something, and then it's going to decide one day that it can't. And that day is going to be hard for you, many of those days. Sterling K. Brown, he is in incredible shape. Okay, but he's aging, right? Well, when he severely tore his Achilles, he blamed the world.
1: I was doing this thing that middle-aged black men do called play basketball. I went left, and then I went down. Like, yeah. Nobody touched me. Yeah. I didn't get hit. And I said, hey, who stepped on my foot? And they were like, sir, what do you mean? Because I'm unk status now. I got gray in the beard. And I was like, hey, just apologize, and I'll be okay. And they're like, sir, nobody stepped on your foot. Yeah. And then I tried to stand up, and I sat back down, and I scooched my black ass off the court.
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0: My first car was a Subaru DL Wagon, which really doesn't fit into songs well. There's no real, like, smooth rhyming. I don't know. See, Chevy Silverado works great, and it sounds cool. That is Bailey Zimmerman with Chevy Silverado. And in a few minutes, Corey Kent's dragging around his sad heart. And the girl who is known for covering 90s country music songs, Alexandra Kay, has a song for you coming up.
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0: Jackson Dean here, and my new song, Make a Liar, is out now. Y'all go check it out.
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